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Joey Diaz tickets, 62 and Still Slinging is the name of his show, on Saturday, November 7th at the Riverside Theater, the KLH Magnet, and we might even toss in a couple other goodies. 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

0: pops up, but Joe clicks the name he's seen before. The one that's been showing up in ads all week. He's heard them on the radio. 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

0: 96.5 KLH coming up on the pop quiz at 3 o'clock. You can win a pair for Jason Bonham's Led Zeppelin evening, middle of November, Riverside Theater. Then, on the list at 4, several songs, one theme. Mick is right there with the perfect timing. It's a Brewers rally song list. After 103 wins, he's hoping that this momentum, this will motivate them for a deep playoff run. Because we know the Brewers are listening to this list at 4. 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

0: 96.5 KLH coming up on the pop quiz at 3 o'clock. You can win a pair for Jason Bonham's Led Zeppelin evening, middle of November, Riverside Theater. Then, on the list at 4, several songs, one theme. Mick is right there with the perfect timing. It's a Brewers rally song list. After 103 wins, he's hoping that this momentum, this will motivate them for a deep playoff run. Because we know the Brewers are listening to this list at 4. 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
2: 50 years ago, on September 28th, 1976, Led Zeppelin released their first official live album. The soundtrack from the film, the song remains the same. 31 years later, on October 1st, 2007, Led Zeppelin announced the first expanded edition of the soundtrack. 6 extra songs were included, bringing the total song count to 15. All 15 songs were remastered for another release in September 2018. The Super Deluxe box set contains the soundtrack on 2 CDs, 4 heavyweight LPs, and 1 DVD. The movie and extras are on 2 separate DVDs. It also comes with a 28-page book and a replica Japanese cinema program. I'm Carol Miller with today's Get the Lead Out. More Led Zepp next time, right here.
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It usually starts with a simple search. Mary just moved to town. She's looking for a local coffee shop. What does she do? Well, she pulls out her phone and types best coffee shop near me. And instantly, Google gives her a whole bunch of options. She doesn't click the first name she sees. She looks for something familiar, something she's seen before. That's where smart marketing comes in. If you want to be the business people choose first, it starts with being visible where they're actually looking. If you want to make sure that your new customers are finding you, search Milwaukee Media Group and let's talk.

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1: 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Back to Jordan Love. Have you seen his new $200,000 jacket?
2: No, I was unaware of this.
1: 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It's gone viral, apparently, because, you know, it's a one-of-a-kind jacket. And it's very flashy, which is kind of unlike him in a way.
2: Look, if you have that kind of money, you can do whatever the heck you want with it. I am not here to judge that. But I think Dave hit the nail on the head. It feels off-brand for him. It legit, like, surprises me. Now, I will admit this. It has piqued my interest in a big way.
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0: 96.5 KLH coming up on the pop quiz at 3 o'clock. You can win a pair for Jason Bonham's Led Zeppelin evening, middle of November, Riverside Theater. Then, on the list at 4, several songs, one theme. Mick is right there with the perfect timing. It's a Brewers rally song list. After 103 wins, he's hoping that this momentum, this will motivate them for a deep playoff run. Because we know the Brewers are listening to this list at 4. 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
3: I would like to challenge you. 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
1: Hi, this is Dan Buttry, combat veteran of the Iraq War. Wauwatosa native and co-founder of Mission Barbecue, Bill Krause, opened their first restaurant on September 11, 2011, to mark the 10-year anniversary of 9/11. They did it to honor our nation's first responders and military as a way to help charitable organizations that focus on supporting this community. Mission Barbecue has donated over $47 million to these causes since 2011. Sadly, in September 2025, the Krause family would lose their son, Andrew, killed during an Army flight training exercise with the 160th Special Operations Regiment. This September, we remember all who were lost on 9/11 and in the line of duty ever since.
0: Ewald Automotive and 96.5 WKLH remain committed to serving southeastern Wisconsin's veterans and the families of veterans with the utmost dignity and excellence. 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

0: 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You can win a pair for Jason Bonham's Led Zeppelin evening, middle of November, Riverside Theater. Then, on the list at 4, several songs, one theme. Mick is right there with the perfect timing. It's a Brewers rally song list. After 103 wins, he's hoping that this momentum, this will motivate them for a deep playoff run. Because we know the Brewers are listening to this list at 4. 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
2: 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And our green and gold insider here on KLH is Jason Wilde. Hey, Jason.
3: How do you program the song?
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3: Well, like, I would like to challenge you to, on Mondays, Wednesdays, and Fridays leading into this, can you come up with a classic rock tune that will be somehow germane to what we're going to talk about Packers for? Like, Lover Boy, Jordan Love. See, I see what you did there. I'm picking up what you're putting down.
2: I will.
3: Think we could do that on a regular basis?
2: I will accept that challenge.
4: That's easy enough.
2: Yeah.
5: Do you have any requests?
3: Oh, I'll have plenty of requests. Let's see how this week goes, because I'm thinking about what's the Def Leppard song, Love Bites?
2: Yes.
3: Not really love, that's the problem. It's more the offensive line. But let me noodle that.
5: Well, I look forward to the Jason Woolley playlist coming up soon.
2: Yeah.
4: All right, speaking of offense
3: on Spotify.
4: Offensive line, Jason, what should we be thinking about Laken Tomlinson?
3: Fascinating guy. No idea if he's going to help at all.
4: Okay.
3: Really interesting life. Emigrated from Jamaica when he was 10 years old to Chicago, which, as you can guess, he moved in the winter, so that was a bit of a

0: jarring experience for him. And has 2 degrees from Duke, wants to eventually go to medical school when his football career is over. He's 34. Mm-hmm. He started 169 games in the NFL, including playoffs. But there's a reason why he was on his couch all offseason and throughout training camp. So, you know, is he's more experienced than the guys they have playing guard right now. I don't know if he's any better, but it's hard to imagine anybody being worse. So this is what happens when you've, you know, mismanaged a position and had some injuries. You end up having to, you know, go get guys that were barely in the league. I mean, he had joined the Dallas Cowboys practice squad after training camp ended, so he's been with the Cowboys. So at least he's been doing a little bit, but, it's just a... You know, this is kind of where they're at, and you never want to be in this position.
1: Do you have any Lake songs that you'd like us to play for him?
2: There's
1: now?
3: Yeah. Oh God, yeah.
2: Yeah.
0: Again, Marcus, you're the one who's watching the MTV Music Awards last night, not me. So I'm going to need a little more time to come up with my playlist.
2: Well, plus it depends how crucial he becomes to the success of the team moving forward. We're not just going to give him a song just because they signed this guy. We need to see how he plays. And
0: exactly. That
2: brings me to an article in MSN.com, the title of which reads, Three Desperate Signings Who Can Still Save the Packers' Season. And these are all offensive linemen. So it's a two-part question. These offensive linemen with experience who are available, Mekhi Becton, Jack Conklin, and Kevin Zeitler. Although it says, to the point you made before with the guy they signed, there's a reason why these guys are available, but maybe in a desperation move, you do go to some of these guys. So the question is, do you know about any of these guys? And then also, has this worked before in desperation mode for the Packers midseason?
1: Well, Kevin Zeitler is a former Badger, so that might be something cool to have back in Wisconsin.
0: Indeed, Marcus. Kevin Zeitler from Waukesha, Wisconsin, went to Wisconsin Lutheran, played for the Badgers. He's 36 years old, I think. So he's even older than our guy Lakin Tomlinson. But this is a guy who has been there, done that, bought the T-shirt, right? He's started 200-some games in the NFL. I don't understand why they haven't called him, frankly. He plays guard. He can play both guard spots. And he's a local guy who certainly you would think would like to have a chance to finish his career with his home state team. Look, they have picked up guys that are like out of the league or have been, you know, sitting on a practice squad and had a workout, right? I mean, that's part of why Goody always talks about player acquisition is 24/7, 365. They had a guy named Jared Veld here who they picked up late in one season several years ago who had been with the Colts and he'd been with the Broncos. And he was kind of the Lakin Tomlinson of that time. And he came in and played really well for them. It was kind of an emergency signing. And now I think he's like a lunch lady. I mean, a lunch guy.
3: I
0: was reading a story about him that he's like now working in a kitchen at a school in his like town. So it can work, and maybe Lakin Tomlinson is that guy, or maybe they end up next going after Kevin Zeitler. What I had heard was that Kevin Zeitler had interest in this opportunity, and I'm curious why the Packers haven't shown reciprocal interest.
2: Mm. Right. Wonder if he wears the hairnet. By the way, back to the lunch man
0: great
2: thing.
0: These are the things I'm wondering.
1: So we've got Brewers fever here. 103 wins. We're getting ready. We get some time off before we dive into the playoffs. Would you, and more importantly, Packers fans, be okay if the Packers went 1-16 this year if it meant the Brewers won the World Series?
2: Whoa.
3: Yes, the answer is yes, Jason.
0: Yeah, I'm not going to speak for fans. I don't want to cover 1-16 teams, so
3: yeah.
0: That would be a long year. So I'm going to pass on that. I am a very nostalgic person. I love my Sesame Street, Mr. Rogers.

0: Bears and Rudolph the Red-Nosed Reindeer.
1: You love your Elmo.
0: Yukon Cornelius. Yeah, exactly. And I love my 1982 Brewers. And there's a great documentary that my buddy Kelly Call did on them called Just a Bit Outside.
2: Yep.
0: It's so great. And I know you guys have seen it, or many folks have seen it. I think it's back on like Apple TV and a couple of other streaming services. So I would love, it would be great to see, you know, nearly 50 years later, the Brewers finally get to another World Series. I'm afraid of the Los Angeles Dodgers like everybody else, mm-hmm. right? Like, and it's a great accomplishment to win 103 games in a season. It's crazy. But, you know, they have bigger goals. So hopefully that happens. I am not willing to trade a 1-16 team for that, though.
3: All right. Well, we started with Lover Boy. We'll end with this.
0: Love Boat?
2: Of course.
1: Of course it is.
4: Exciting
0: and new. Come aboard. We're expecting you.
1: Come on, Jason. Who is your favorite guest star on the Love Boat?
0: Oh, I think Michael J. Fox made an appearance on
1: that. He did.
0: Yeah.
3: Wow. Yeah.
2: Well, what a great show.
0: Whatever his name is.
1: I could be wrong. I think his love interest on the Love Boat for that episode was Courtney Cox.
3: Wow.
0: The amount of useless knowledge you have at your disposal is incredible, Marcus.
3: He's half, roughly, half of Wilde and Tausch on ESPN Radio, and he's our Green and Gold Insider here on KLH. He's Jason Wilde. Jason, thank you.
0: All right, everybody. Have a great day. Take care. Be good.
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2: Great moment there, dumbass.
3: We're in Muskego today, 7:51 p.m. A 60-year-old resident called the police department to report having a deceased sky carp on his property.
2: What?
3: And apparently a dead goose is cause for suspicion. An officer responded to assess the worn-out waterfowl and confirmed, yes, it was in fact dead. No, nothing of suspicion was located, so our complainant was advised that the worm food was his and he could do with it what he pleased. I mean, they got to die somewhere, right? With over 6 million in the world, the odds of one perishing on your property aren't that bad.
2: Well, so I guess there was no foul play.
3: Ba-dum-bum. All right, still in Muskego, 11:48 a.m., a 28-year-old resident called the police department to report being at war with the beavers on his property, and that over the next several days, he would be taking arms against the damning varmints. He simply just wanted to give us a heads up in case somebody called out of concern of shots being fired. He was advised to follow city code as it pertains to firearms use and and to maybe consult with the local DNR warden before you go out and exterminate your furry foes. All right, moving on to the devil's lettuce portion of today's Dairyland Dumbass. This is also out of Muskego. Two Milwaukeeans, one 19, the other 17 years old, were taken into custody and arrested after operating a motor vehicle without a driver's license. I'm guessing it's not the first time this has happened.
2: Mm-hmm.
3: While the female subject was arrested for the devil's lettuce she had on her person, they were both transported to the police department for booking, then later released. Hope you enjoyed your time in Muskego.
2: Good going.
4: You're a stupid dumbass.
3: All right, still in Muskego, 71-year-old resident called the police department to report damage to the light post at the end of her driveway, possibly caused by a firearm, insinuating somebody shot the light post. Interesting target choice, but alrighty then. An officer responded to assess the damage. It was caused by debris in the roadway. That's much more likely. No drive-by light shootings happening. Crisis was averted. And then one more here. 10:22 p.m., a 42-year-old resident called the police department to report that a ute was loitering in the intersection and playing loud music.
2: Wait a minute.
5: Did you say ute?
2: Yeah, she did.
3: Our caller went so far as to take the kid's speaker and then go back in her home. When the officer was en route, the kid called 911 to report theft. Yes, someone took my radio.
2: Yeah.
3: Yeah. Let's see. And he also stated that the officer didn't arrive quick enough to his satisfaction and that he would be taking matters into his own hands. Okay, slow your roll there, tough guy. Upon arrival, the ute was escorted back to his residence and turned over to his mom. Contact was made with the original complainant, who was advised that you can't just take things that don't belong to you, no matter how annoying they may be. The speaker was returned to its owner, and the mother was advised, along with the ute, of the noise ordinance, curfew times, and the misuse of 911. That is your dumbass report.
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0: And Marcus.
3: Yeah. Oh, that guy. Oh, I apologize.
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8: I can't function without it. And if you're looking for a place in Milwaukee, sorry to say, this is not me, but Milwaukee sucks at coffee. According to this survey, it says Orlando, of all places, is number one to get a coffee, followed by Portland, Oregon, Miami, Long Beach, California, Seattle, Tampa, San Francisco, Oklahoma, Pittsburgh, and Austin. And then it says Laredo, Texas brings up the rear at 100. Mm-hmm. Among large cities, Detroit is one of the worst at 98, Memphis at 97, and Milwaukee at 89.
1: Wow.
8: Out of 100, not the best place to find a coffee. Now, you can disagree with me. You know, you might have a great coffee place that you love. I'm just telling you what it says here.
1: All right, 4147.
9: Who are those people, though?
8: Let's see. An annual report on the best coffee cities in America doesn't say who the annual report does it, but that's what they found this year. And it's local coffee popularity, coffee roasters and shops, coffee spending and prices, and coffee culture. I did coffee roasting as a Doreen Discovers at a place out in Waukesha. I loved it. You know, I mean, I think we do have some really great places.
9: Absolutely.
8: But just maybe not enough according to this survey place.
1: Yeah, I live right downtown Third Ward. I get it either at Valentine or at Colectivo, and they're both good, I think. And
9: I'm somebody who enjoys a good Quick Trip coffee.
1: Yeah, I've had it there too on my way to early morning golf when I don't have the coffee shops open yet, like in the 6 o'clock hour in the Third Ward. If I'm doing it on the weekends, I stop at Quick Trip and it's great.
9: It's great coffee.
1: Yeah.
8: My favorite coffee of all time of coffee anywhere is the coffee I make at my house that I drink first thing in the morning.
1: Yeah, you know what I realized? And do you grind your beans like I do at my place?
8: No, absolutely not.
1: What do you mean absolutely not? Why would you not do that?
8: My entire house is sleeping. I'm not grinding any beans and waking up, especially not the dog.
1: Grind them the night before and it can be ready. It's okay. It's still fresh
8: enough. So the night before, nah.
1: Yeah.
8: I'm fine with what I do.
1: Oh, you ought to try it before you...
8: I've done it before. Okay.
1: Where'd you do it?
8: At home. I mean, before I used to get up at 3 o'clock in the morning.
1: So you have a coffee grinder.
8: I do,
1: okay.
8: But I'm not interested in doing it anymore.
1: All right. I, by the way, found out that the Dunkin' Donuts coffee beans are really good.
9: They're really good.
1: Yeah. I prefer that over Starbucks anyway. And by the way, today is also National Starbucks Day.
8: If you want to get free coffee today, you can. If you have a loyalty program app, Marcus, this is for you. Starbucks, Dunkin', and a Circle K. I don't think we have. Do we have Circle K's? Maybe we do.
9: I don't think we do.
8: Krispy Kreme. Those are a bunch that are giving away promotions. Buy one, get one, or get something free or whatever today. So,
1: all right. Coffee hotline. If you have any thoughts, 414-799-1965, especially with Milwaukee buried at 89th out of the top 100 cities for coffee. Come on, man. It's also a Broadway Musicals Day today. You guys ever seen a Broadway musical?
8: Oh, several.
1: Yeah. What have you seen?
8: Oh, my God. I go every year. So
1: in New York.
8: Oh, yeah. In New York.
1: Yeah.
8: Let's see. We saw Aladdin. We saw Saturday Night Fever.
1: Mm-hmm.
8: And I'm trying to think of the last one. I can't remember.
1: Marcus, any in New York? Have you been to New York City or not?
9: I have. Okay. I've been a couple times.
1: Yeah.
9: Yes, I did see one. I can't remember because it was an off-Broadway.
1: Okay.
9: Can't remember for the life of me what it was, though.
8: You think maybe we saw Lion King.
1: Mm-hmm. I've seen Phantom of the Opera on Broadway, and my grandfather, I grew up in his house. He used to have the soundtrack, on LP for Camelot. That was his favorite Broadway musical. If you have one, feel free to text it to us, 414-799-1965. Some of the other, I just asked ChatGPT to list the most famous Broadway musicals of all time, and we pretty much hit most of them here. Wicked on the list.
8: Seen it.
1: Hamilton on the list.
8: I have not seen it.
9: Saw it on Disney Plus.
1: The Sound of Music. We're going to be making a trip to Europe next year.

0: Here, Elle and I, with my folks, we're going to be going to Vienna, among a couple of other cities. And I guess there's a great Sound of Music tour that you take.
1: It's on my husband's list.
0: Yeah?
1: More than anything he wants to do, that's what he wants to do.
2: Oh, I can't wait to hear and see the video of you on the top of the hill.
1: Singing?
2: The hills are alive.
1: I won't do it. He'll do it. This is his dream.
0: That's funny because he's such a man's man in baseball, yet Sound of Music as well. I think that's kind of cool. Cats is also on the list of the most famous Broadway musicals of all time.
1: No.
0: I saw that on Broadway. In honor of it, Honky Cat from Elton John.

0: Elton John on 96.5 KLH. Milwaukee's Classic Rock. Happy Coffee Day. Number is 414-799-1965. Hi, who's this?
1: Hello, good morning. This is Shannon. How are you doing?
0: Good. What's up?
1: Hey, well, I have not had my morning coffee yet based on your coffee conversation, and I'm struggling. I believe Milwaukee Anodyne Coffee has got to be the best if you've ever been. There's only a couple locations.
0: Yep, I've been, and I agree. It's good. Yep.
1: And I don't enjoy Starbucks at all, and I don't want to bash a brand on the radio, but
0: that's okay. Dorian and I have said that we don't like Starbucks.
2: I didn't say I didn't like it. Yeah. It's just I wouldn't spend the money for it.
0: Prefer Dunkin', and so does Marcus, I think.
2: Yeah.
1: Well, I'm a coffee purist. I drink coffee hot and black, make your jokes. But people that enjoy, you know, the big chain, you know, restaurants for coffee, I don't believe like coffee. I believe they like whipped cream, drizzle, and candy.
2: Yeah,
0: honestly. Good point.
1: And I hate to say it, you know, I stop at Quick Trip almost every day. I'm a truck driver, but I cannot drink their coffee. I can't. It's rough.
0: Well, yeah, Marcus and I do like it. Hey, thanks for the call. Thanks for listening.
1: Yeah, man. Take care.
2: Yep.
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0: 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Back to Jordan Love. Have you seen his new $200,000 jacket?
4: No, I was unaware of this.
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4: 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I am not here to judge that. 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It feels off-brand for him. It legit, like, surprises me. Now, I will admit this. It has piqued my interest in a big way.
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0: You know, talk about our quarterback's fancy jacket yesterday on the show. He's been outdone by another NFL figure. We'll get to that straight ahead in sports on KLH.
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0: 680 pounds total for the new offensive lineman for the Green Bay Packers. 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And, you know, yesterday we were talking about Laken Tomlinson being signed, and then Mekhi Becton signs. That's a lot of beef on the offensive line for the Packers and some serious skills for those guys as well. So, do we feel better now about the offensive line because we acquired these guys? What do we think?
1: I don't. I have to see him play.
0: Really? No. Yeah. I feel instantly better. It's definitely a boost of energy, I think, for the team. And obviously, if you're the guys whose jobs are being taken away,
2: I don't think it is a boost for the team. I think it's kind of a poo-poo because all of a sudden these five guys who've been training through training camp, they've amped and been ready to step up, even though they haven't. Now they've got two guys coming in to replace them. How would you feel?
0: I would feel bad. But look, if you don't get the job done, somebody's going to do it better, and you got to make a move.
2: Well, better, but you got to give these guys time first. You can't just whip them in and throw them in the first game after being on a team for 5 days and expect great things.
0: Oh, you're talking about the new guys, but yeah. And by the way, given people time, you may have given enough time already to the other guys to prove themselves. At this point, they've been through training camp. They've been through a few games. It ain't happening. The offensive line, I think, by all accounts, we heard Jason Wilde talking about it. If you can't have a good offensive line, you're not going to be able to operate in this league. And I think it's a done deal already. It's not working.
2: Yeah, let's hold off on judgment right now. Let's give it a couple of weeks. Let's see how these guys work with the rest of the team, how they figure out the plays. They could be really good.
0: We'll see. Mekhi Becton and Laken Tomlinson, will they get into the starting lineup, and how soon will that happen for Green Bay?
2: And I'll agree with Wilde with something he said yesterday, too. There's a reason these guys were available.
0: Mm-hmm.
1: That's true.
0: Well, sure.
1: Yep.
0: Yeah. All right. We'll have to wait and see. The Packers at Tampa Bay to take on the Buccaneers. They are 3.5-point favorites for that game in Tampa Bay. And we talked about the quarterback situation. Baker Mayfield is out for about a month or so, and so they've got an untested, undrafted rookie quarterback starting for Tampa Bay. Good luck down there. I don't know if you saw J.J. McCarthy was traded from the Minnesota Vikings to the New York Giants, who obviously don't trust Jameis Winston, even though they said, oh no, Jameis is still our starting quarterback. How long do you think that's going to last?
2: I think a while. I think he's still their starting quarterback. I mean, come on, J.J. McCarthy. He showed us what he's worth.
0: Yeah.
2: He's worth a vending machine and a couple of cases of Coke.
0: And
2: that's what the trade was.
0: A fifth round or sixth round draft pick. That's all they had to

0: cough up for J.J. McCarthy. We'll see if that works.
1: That's right. Minnesota spent the first rounder on him.
0: Mm-hmm. Last night, Monday Night Football, the Bears in Chicago, all over the Eagles, 27-7. Case Keenum at quarterback?
1: Is this a case of the Bears are really this good, or the Eagles just look really bad?
2: The Eagles looked terrible last night.
1: Really bad.
0: Sure did. Keenum, by the way, 38 years old, hadn't started an NFL game in like 3 years or something like that. And he was there with his family after the game. He was talking about how the next 24 to 48 hours are going to be really sweet.
3: This Texas boy loves Chicago, man. This is a cool spot, so I'm going to have fun watching a game with him tomorrow on the couch, or probably just Bluey.
0: Some family fun planned from the Keenum family after that win for the Bears over the Eagles. Aaron Rodgers and Pittsburgh, by the way, at Cleveland to start week four. We're already into week four of the NFL season. That's the Thursday night game this week in the NFL. We also talked about Jordan Love's expensive jacket yesterday on the show. Well, Tom Brady is wearing a watch that has trumped that. A $485,000 watch. It's a Audemars Piguet Royal Oak watch. Never even heard of that before.
2: I saw it, though. It was beautiful.
0: Yeah. It's got rainbow-colored gemstones around the face and an 18-karat white gold band. Brady also owns a rose gold version of the same watch. I guess when you're making whatever it is he's making for
2: $60 million or whatever his contract was.
0: Oh, I think it's a lot more than that. I want to say he's like $300 million contract for Fox, but I guess you can afford a $485,000 watch if you're that guy. Meantime, in baseball, the Brewers, of course, waiting till the weekend to find out who they play against. Today is round one between the Cubs and the Padres. And
2: did you see our mighty Pat Murphy on his day off yesterday?
0: I did not. What happened? Let me tell you.
2: There was a car that was broken down, and he got out, helped him, pushed the car out of the way, doing his civic duty, I guess. And a bunch of the players were at WWE last night.
0: Uh-huh, right. Brother. I think we had some free tickets to that floating around the radio station yesterday. We could have hung with the Brewer stars. Great of Pat Murphy, by the way. And you and I were talking at the ball game on Saturday night. I love how the guys on the team, when they get to first base or after they, you know, after they accept a walk at home plate, you know, they take off all their armor. You know, they take off their elbow pads and all that kind of stuff, and they hand it kindly to the bat boy. Some players on other teams toss it into the dirt. I think it's great that the Brewers players have respect for everybody on the team, including right down to the bat boys. Pat Murphy has definitely created a great culture there, and that's a really nice thing he did yesterday. Pulling for the Brew Crew with a few days off, and I guess they're, what, just down to, like, simulated games now every day to get ready for the weekend?
2: Yep.
0: Mm-hmm. All right. Cubs, Padres today. Do we care?
2: Do we care what, about the game?
0: Yeah, well, yeah, are you going to, I mean, would you watch?
2: Do we care who we face? Absolutely, we'll watch.
0: All right, and will you find yourself pulling for one team or another?
2: Nope.
0: Maybe they tire themselves out. Maybe we'll pull for extra inning games.
2: Well, that's why the number one team gets the bye.
0: Exactly. Looking forward to postseason baseball here in Milwaukee.
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0: Coming up in just a few minutes, Doreen discovers.
2: Finally got to hug my Highland cows.
0: Huh? 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
1: 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The Wall Street Journal buy-side ranking was released in February 2026, not based on a specific time period.
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4: Here's an accident to start your morning. It's northbound 41 at Fond du Lac. It's out of traffic, a little slow getting around the accident scene. You'll see some minor delays on westbound 94 as you travel between 27th and Holly Road. Traffic is brought to you by L.H. 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I'm Marcus Allen with WKLH Hometown Traffic.
5: Your Weather Watch 12 forecast for today. It's one of those impact days, according to Channel 12. We'll be fine most of the day today. We'll see some sun, then some clouds, but then rain moves in, and it looks like it's going to rain for the next couple of days. Some areas could get up to 3 inches of rain. We'll get to a high today of 72. It's 50. I'm Doreen.
3: I'm Dave, along with Marcus and Doreen. Discovers is up next.
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2: Do you guys know what Highland cows are?
0: Nope.
2: Marcus?
3: No.
2: All right. A Highland cow is a Scottish breed of cattle, but they have very long, shaggy hair, mm-hmm. and they have a big horns, and they also come in mini sizes. Okay. They're were bred in Scotland, and now I'm not really sure what they're bred for, but they're the cutest cows that you will ever see in your lifetime.
3: They're bred for cuteness.
2: They absolutely are. I think that is how it is now. And our friend Kelly always finds things for me to do, and she found a farm in Gray's Lake called Cammon's Farm Sanctuary where you can go, and they specifically have something called Hug the Cows, the Highland Hangout with the Highland Cows. And so we went down there. It's about, I don't know, 45 minutes away, and we drove down there and spent an hour hanging with the Highland Cows, also with the alpacas, the goats, all the farm animals. It was awesome. Like, if you know what a Highland cow is, I'm going to try and find a really good picture here to show you. But they're just the cutest. They're very docile. Mm-hmm. They love people. They just came right up to us. Cammon's Farm is a rescue. And so they rescue all of their animals. They're mm-hmm. rescued from slaughter. Some of them have a bunch of the goats had arthritis. And so they take these animals in. It's a nonprofit. And so all of their money comes from donations to take care of these animals. And this husband and this wife bought this farm about 10 years ago. And now they do all kinds of things like goat yoga and alpaca yoga. And you can hang with the cows. I mean, look at that.
0: Yeah, you did.
2: Is that not the cutest thing ever?
0: Pictures of shaggy, like, hair, like you said, like down in sort of what, like bangs, like a Beatles haircut almost.
2: Covers their eyes, but they do have super long eyelashes, and they were just the cutest things I've ever seen yesterday. It was great.
0: Well, it's interesting. Now, you asked in the beginning, you don't know what they're bred for. So I looked that up, and they are bred for meat production. Primarily, they are beef cattle. It says their meat is generally lean and flavorful. Now, I don't know if these particular cows eventually meet that fate or not.
2: No, they're rescues. So mm-hmm. they will live the rest of their lives eating the hay and the grass and whatever else they eat on this farm.
3: But would that deter you if you found out that one of these cows were on your plate, knowing your connection now with them?
0: Yes, if you were at a restaurant, say, in another market, somewhere in, like, Austin, Texas or something like that, I don't know.
2: And then they told me, listen, I have lived my entire life not thinking about where my food comes from because I don't want to know. And right. I my dad worked in a slaughterhouse. Like, I understand how things are made. I would just rather not know.
0: Yes.
2: I'm not going to stop eating meat, I'm sorry to say.
0: Yes.
2: But if you like Highland cows and you want to go hang with them, I highly recommend taking the ride down there. It was great. They were adorable, and you got to hug them. And actually, the alpacas mm-hmm. were even more interesting because alpacas don't have top teeth. No, I didn't know this before, but I'll show you a picture.
3: They gum their food?
2: Yes, no, they have bottom teeth, but yes, they do. But they have nothing to stop their bottom teeth from growing. So their bottom teeth have to be fixed because otherwise they get too long mm-hmm. and they would be like up in their noses and they wouldn't be able to eat at all. But they are the cutest. I sent a picture to my daughter, and she, as a dentist to be, wants to take care of the alpaca teeth now.
0: Wow, she could become an alpaca dentist specialist. Who knows?
3: I'm getting strange visions because in her older days, my mom never wore her top dentures.
0: Uh huh.
3: So she had the bottom ones.
0: Yeah.
3: So she would gum it. So I'm like picturing an alpaca chewing food like my mom.
2: Yeah, I don't know if your mom didn't have them in enough for her teeth to grow like this, but if she stopped wearing them, that's probably what would happen.
0: Yeah, it reminds me of my Aunt Helene. Doreen as well. Same thing, Marcus. And yeah, those are cute animals as well. Doreen holding up pictures here in the studio. And I assume you're going to post all this.
2: Oh, yeah.
0: Stuff.
2: There'll be video. There's a video of the alpacas, the Highland cows, the goats, all of our animal adventures yesterday.
0: All right. We move from Highland goats and alpacas to lioness coming up in What We're Watching in just a few minutes here on KLH.
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1: 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The Wall Street Journal buy-side ranking was released in February 2026, not based on a specific time period.

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3: What we're watching, coming up next, more Taylor Sheridan.

0: Sounds like John Bon Jovi has a thing for westerns. Some of his music with those undertones. And so does Taylor Sheridan, by the way.
1: What are you watching? This is what we're watching on Milwaukee's Hometown Morning Show.
0: Yeah, watching the latest from Taylor Sheridan. It's called Lioness.
2: Yeah, I was told to watch that as well. I have not gotten around to it.

0: Yellowstone for sure. But yeah, Lioness is very good. It's a tense military espionage thriller. It follows a CIA program that recruits female operatives and embeds them in dangerous situations. Here's a trailer for Lioness.
1: You have no family. You have no friends. You were abused until you gave yourself to me. Now you have a purpose, and it is noble.
2: If she's able to make contact with the target, what are her directives then?
1: Neutralize the target.
3: Do it quiet, and you do it clean.
0: Series stars Zoe Saldana, Morgan Freeman, you heard his voice in there, Nicole Kidman, and some of Taylor Sheridan's good buddies, like Dave Annable. Do you know him?
4: No. Nope.
0: So you know who he is? He's the son of Kevin Costner in Yellowstone. He runs the ranch. He's a Dutton who runs the ranch.
4: Casey?
0: I don't think his name is Casey. I'm not as familiar with Yellowstone. And Jim Jordan, who you've seen in Landman, he's the guy that lives in Billy Bob Thornton's house and has like a scraggly beard or whatever. He's one of the snipers in Lioness as well. And it's very good. It raises a lot of issues. Like, you know, Zoe Saldana has this family life as well. She's married to Dave Annable, who I just mentioned, and he's a doctor, and they have two children. How on earth do you raise children when you're out killing people and organizing covert ops for the CIA, and then you come home, and she's tough as nails, by the way, and doesn't always blend well with her family. So I don't know. Could you do that? I mean, could you do that kind of job and still have a family life, Doreen? I mean,
4: no, absolutely not. Yeah. He's not. This guy's not in Yellowstone.
0: Oh, he's not? Dave Annable?
4: Uh-uh.
0: Oh, okay. I thought I saw that he was. I'm sorry. Anyway, he's been in many things, and he's very good as well as the doctor husband of Zoe Saldana.
4: Yeah, no. I don't even think I could be like an actress and have a family and, you know, like that kind of a schedule that they do.
0: Unbelievable. It's very good. It raises a lot of issues about loyalty and morality and manipulation with relationships. And more than anything, I think motherhood and duty. The series repeatedly explores the tension between, you know, the obligations that a mom would have for her family and then this high-profile job she has as well that demands ultimate secrecy. I recommend it highly. I'm already into it. Now, another friend of ours had said that they got confused by the flashbacks and things like that. I wasn't confused by the flashbacks in the first episode of Lioness, and I recommend it highly. I think it's very good. It is very violent. A violent depiction of you know, these types of covert operations and the tortures and the things that can happen alongside that stuff. So if you've seen Lioness and you want to chime in, good or bad, or you're watching something else, we'd love to hear from you here on KLH, 414-799-1965.
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0: an episode as Kevin Costner's son.
1: I don't recognize him at all, so I don't know. I looked up, and it said that he was in four episodes, and then there was a thing saying, will we ever learn what happened to Lee?
0: Lee Dutton.
1: Dutton, mm-hmm. And so, I don't recall at all.
0: Well, you can see him in Lioness if you want now, and he was also a big star in the series Brothers and Sisters when that was on network TV. Did you ever watch that?
1: No.
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2: Well, right now it's a slow go on eastbound 94, traveling from the zoo into downtown. You've got delays going westbound 94 from the Marquette out to Holly Road. Bypass showing delays right now westbound from 27th over the Forest Home, and you're moving slow going northbound on 41 between Burleigh and Silver Spring. 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I'm Marcus Salem, WKLH Hometown Traffic.
1: Your Weather Watch 12 forecast brought to you by Rose Pest Solution. We'll see some sun first today, then it clouds up later this afternoon, then the rain moves in, and it is expected to rain overnight into tomorrow. Some places could get up to 3 inches of rain. We'll get to a high of 72. It's 51. I'm Doreen.
0: I'm Dave, along with Marcus, and here's Ozzy on KLH.

0: Milwaukee's classic rock, 96.5 WKLH. We're talking about what we're watching today, which includes for me Lioness, made by the same guy behind Landman and Yellowstone. Taylor Sheridan is prodigious in his output. And we were discussing one of the guys on Yellowstone. Maybe we have an answer to that. KLH, hi, who's this?
1: It's Marcus. Who's this?
0: Dave and Doreen. What's up?
1: Hey, Dave and Doreen. Look, the guy you're thinking about in Yellowstone, he was John Dutton's oldest son. And he was a livestock agent. And then Casey's wife, she's an Indian. They went to Broken Arrow, whatever. They were stealing cattle. So when they went to get the cattle back, he got shot by Casey's brother-in-law. And he died after, like, I think four episodes. On the fourth episode, he died.
0: Okay. So that explains why he was on just a short time.
1: Yeah, he was a livestock agent for his dad. And then he got shot by Casey's brother-in-law.
0: All right.
2: Okay.
0: Plot spoiler, sorry about that, folks. Thanks for the call.
1: You betcha.
0: Hope we're not ruining Yellowstone
2: for people.
0: It's
2: been off for a while.
0: Yeah, well, I haven't seen it, so it's not going to ruin it for me. We got some text messages about stuff people are watching, too, right?
2: Yeah, someone said I like Shrinking on Apple TV.
0: Yep, I've watched that. That's good. It's with Harrison Ford as a psychiatrist, and I think Jason Segel is in it as well. It's good, yeah.
2: Yellowstone and Landman are both awesome. Mm-hmm. Someone's watching Wonka on Netflix, a reality game competition with the same premise of Willy Wonka, complete with Wonka vision.
0: Okay.
2: So, and then this is, I think, in regards to your lioness. It says, she's a strong, independent woman, Dave. They can do it all.
0: Sure can. And then that same person also made a comment about the Highland cow that you met and hugged.
2: I'm not eating it, so
0: no,
2: don't.
0: Because this person says Highland cow beef is amazing. The younger, the better. If you want to chime in anytime, it's 414-799-1965. 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
2: So how exactly does Ronica Love's purse get stolen?
0: It's coming up. News you need to know after Pink Floyd on KLH.

0: I have a question. As classic rock DJs playing that song, should we play it all the way to the end when the candle gets blown out, or should we fade the song? What do you guys think?
1: I say play it all the way.
2: Mm-hmm. You got to have the candle blow out. Or actually, the long breath.
0: Yeah.
1: The sigh.
0: I was wondering. I've always wondered about that because I've heard it done both ways. And if you have a feeling one way or the other, you Pink Floyd fans or you casual classic rock fans, love to hear from you at 414-799-1965.
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0: Right now, it's time for news you need to know.
1: How does Ronica Love's purse get stolen at Lambeau? That is the question. And she's taken to social media to ask for help because she said her purse and camera were taken during the game. Now, apparently, she went into the family area, so she must have taken the kids to play. Set the purse down? I don't know. But her camera and her vintage Chanel, which had her ID in it, are gone. Although she says, I'm not being materialistic here, but these are irreplaceable.
0: Well.
1: Anybody?
0: They are. I mean, I guess if they're keepsakes and they're important.
1: A camera?
0: Important to her.
1: And a wallet.
0: Photographs on
2: there. Photographs on the camera.
0: Sure. I could understand that.
1: Maybe. So far, no luck in returning them, although I had to go to the comments and somebody commented, they stole every fan's money on Thursday night.
0: Oh, yes. Well, they're getting better now with those new offensive linemen, though. Let's give them a chance. Who knows?
1: All right. Fat Bear Week is wrapping up. It's the last day to vote if you want to vote.
2: Did you put your vote in?
1: I did, but I have to go back because I only did it once, and then they go through like the process of elimination. So
0: did your bear you voted for have a name or a number or what?
1: It did, but I don't remember now. Oh. I did it when we talked about it last week.
0: Mm-hmm.
1: Can you hit the recall for me?
0: Sure, here we go.
4: Let's spin the wheel of recalls.
1: Check your fridge and or your pantry if you haven't opened them yet. A pair of TikTokers posted a video and claims that they found a dead mouse in a jar of pepperoncinis. Disgusting. The apparent rodent was in a 32-ounce of Manzanita Golden Greek pepperoncinis. They have since recalled that whole lot of them and launched an investigation into these videos. They were sold at Walmart and Target locations and Kroger in this area. So if you paid an ATM fee, you may be eligible for some money. There's $167.5 million settlement. I don't know who hasn't paid an ATM fee ever.
0: Yeah.
1: Visa and MasterCard have agreed to settle the lawsuit alleging their rules kept fees higher at independent ATMs such as gas stations, hotels, like convenience stores, as opposed to at the bank. Now, you may qualify if between October 24th of 2007 and August 14th of 2026, you paid a fee to withdraw cash from an independent ATM in the United States and your bank did not fully reimburse you. So the withdrawal must have come from a deposit account using an ATM or a PIN, you know, debit card. Credit card advances and prepaid card transactions are not included in this. You have to file your claim by February 10th. The settlement funds will be divided. So depending on how many claims they get, will depend on how much money you get. I don't know if you have to have proof of this or what. It doesn't say. You can visit the settlement claim page by Googling ATM settlement.
0: I think a lot of convenience stores do have these additional fees for using the convenience of the ATMs in their place. Although I think Quick Trip does not, right?
2: Quick Trip does
1: not.
0: That's great.
1: Yeah.
0: I love the fact that Quick Trip doesn't do that.
2: You know, this is one of these quirky things, you know, how they have these, you're entitled to money, but you have to have all your receipts, you know,
1: yeah,
2: and
1: right.
2: Heaven forbid you have all your receipts. But this one, you know, if you're using that ATM card, you have the receipts. They come in your statement,
0: yes,
2: from your bank notices. So
0: True. This
2: is a possible win.
1: But now you would have had to have kept those, or they would still have to have them on
2: but
1: file online.
2: But if you do your online banking, I would think that receipt would be there, that the ATM charge would be there,
0: mm-hmm,
2: and you could probably scroll back quite a number of months.
1: ATMClassAction.com is where you go if you want to file.
0: What's the threshold for your willingness to pay the convenience fee? Like, I think it's as high as $3 or $4 right
2: now. I
0: know,
2: right?
1: Mine is zero. Zero.
0: So you would never do it. I've done it before in sort of a, quote, desperate situation.
1: I don't even have a debit card anymore.
0: I wonder how high it would go in the future. Like, would it get to $10 eventually?
1: I don't know.
0: Inflation and everything else?
2: Yeah, I've seen $2 and then I'm out. That's the limit.
0: Mm-hmm.
2: Like, give me 50 cents. Okay, I could do 50 cents worth, but
0: sure.
2: $2, $3, $5? Forget it.
0: Mm-hmm.
1: Yeah, I'm not doing it. Not doing it at all.
0: Putting your foot down.
1: Nope. That's news you need to know.
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0: Coming up in the Bizarre Files, do you suffer from IMS? We'll find out in just a few minutes here on KLH. And then later this afternoon, this guy.
5: 96.5 KLH coming up on the pop quiz at 3 o'clock. You can win a pair for Jason Bonham's Led Zeppelin evening, middle of November, Riverside Theater. Then, on the list at 4, several songs, one theme. Mick is right there with the perfect timing. It's a Brewers rally song list. 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

0: 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When the undead skeleton crew of the Black Pearl kidnaps the governor's daughter, blacksmith Will Turner teams up with Captain Jack Sparrow to rescue her. 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
4: I would like to challenge you. 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
5: You've got delays right now on eastbound 94 between Highway 16 and Highway 18, but it's even slower as you work your way from the zoo into downtown. Westbound 94, delays run from the Marquette out to Holly Road. You're running slow on southbound 41. Delays run from Good Hope down to Capitol. A little bit slow as you head northbound 41 from Burleigh up to Silver Spring. There are slow spots on southbound 43, ranging from Good Hope down to North Avenue. The bypass moving slow westbound. You've got delays from 27th over to the Hale, and eastbound traveling slow from the Hale over to Loomis. And there are delays going northbound on 94 between Howard and Beecher. 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I'm Marcus Allen with WKLH Hometown Traffic.
6: Your WeatherWatch 12 forecast brought to you by Renter's Warehouse. We'll see the sun for most of the day, clouds up later, then rain moves in. It could rain for the next couple of days. We'll get to a high of 72. It's 52. I'm Doreen.
2: I'm Dave, along with Marcus in the Bizarre Files in just a couple of minutes. You've got to go to the bathroom really bad when you turn a grocery store into a drive-thru.

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0: 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So this guy in Texas went through a Kroger grocery store with his car because he had to use the bathroom. So he literally drove into the store. The incident happened at 4:28 a.m., Doreen.
2: Yeah, let me guess. Alcohol was involved.
3: Nothing good happens after midnight, Doreen.
0: Thank you. I appreciate it, Marcus. The store was closed at the time. Images released by the police show that the vehicle was inside the store, had shattered the glass around the doors, and had damaged the door frames. The man was arrested on criminal mischief charges. It was a Kroger, by the way, and the 60-year-old dude said he really had to go to the bathroom. Really, really bad. Doesn't say whether it's number one or number two, but I know. I guess if you're desperate, you turn a grocery store
2: really
0: into a drive-thru.
2: You just can't find a gas station.
0: Maybe not. Maybe he was too far away, and he knew that. Maybe he knew the area.
2: Alcohol was definitely involved.
0: I would think so.
3: I wonder if this would have been a different situation if it would have been 4:28 in the afternoon, mm-hmm. if the automatic doors would have opened up and his car could have fit in somehow.
0: Yeah. Well, you know, I had that incident downtown here of the car who was almost inside the doors of the Fresh Market that I go shop at on, Van Buren? Yeah. I mean, it was a tiny little car. It was one of those,
3: smart car?
0: Yeah, like a smart car. And she
3: could
0: had,
3: it fit?
0: It could have. She had it pulled up within inches of the door, well beyond the parking space. So
3: maybe she wanted to use that as her motorized scooter.
0: I guess.
3: Just use the car instead.
0: Zip around the store.
3: Save time.
0: Sure.
3: Cut out the middleman. Just pack the groceries in the trunk.
0: Hey, somebody will try it someday, Marcus, I'm sure.
2: All right. Do you suffer from IMS?
0: I don't know. What's IMS?
2: It's irritable male syndrome. It's when men get more irritable and less motivated as they get older. It's linked to testosterone decline and happens between the ages of 40 and 60. Now, it's not an official medical diagnosis, but doctors and psychologists say it's a useful way to describe changes that men experience as they get older. Maybe they're just really, it sounds like menopause. Mm-hmm. The term was coined back in 2001, and they were researching hormonal changes in animals. So if you're experiencing irritable male syndrome, you can exercise, eat healthy, get better sleep, and long periods of chilling out might help.
0: Yeah, get some sleep, like you said. I don't consider myself an irritable man, really. I mean, I'm a glass half full guy. I'm pretty positive.
2: Well, you're over 60. Maybe you missed it.
0: Maybe I did. I do know other people who are maybe suffering from irritable male syndrome. So if you have IMS or you suspect that you have IMS, either call your doctor or call us. It's 414-799-1965.
3: Well, I'm sure my wife is going to verify that somebody on this panel has it.
0: Do you get it sometimes?
3: I think I qualify in that.
0: All right. Well, get some testosterone in you.
3: At least he's going to use it on me whenever I get cranky.
0: Yeah.
3: Oh, IMS again, huh?
0: And get some more sleep and maybe go to Burger King and get yourself a Whopper with marijuana. A Kinston, North Carolina man recently arrested for selling marijuana through a Burger King drive-through window.
3: Have it your way.
2: How do you know? Like, how do you know that this is happening?
0: Well, he was busted. I mean,
2: no, I mean, I understand that. But, like, how do I know? Like, if I just pull up to Burger King.
0: Yeah, I don't know. I mean, obviously, maybe he has a...
3: There's an inn.
0: Yeah, he's got a clientele list, probably, and they know where to find him. Jaquan Shackelford, charged with selling marijuana, and he sold it to a confidential informant, by the way. Somebody got the tip on this. Some law enforcement officer drove up, ordered the, quote, special Burger King burger.
3: A Whopper with extra lettuce?
2: Yeah. I guess.
0: the devil's lettuce. Yeah. Yep, we're thinking the same thing.
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4: Ah, still laughing about selling the devil's lettuce with the Burger King at the drive-thru in North Carolina. Our number is 414-799-1965. Hi, who's this?
5: DJ.
4: DJ, what's up?
5: 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Drive-through window.
4: They got busted selling what?
5: Cocaine.
4: Through which drive-through window?
5: Through the drive-through window at Little Caesars. If you asked for extra salt packets, that was kind of like the code word, and it was a unsuspecting customer that asked for extra salt packets, and ended up turning them in.
4: Yeah, you know, I think you got to maybe choose as your code word something else that somebody couldn't mistakenly order. Like salt is something that somebody might order. You probably got to...
5: Exactly.
4: Yeah, use a different code word there, dude.
5: Exactly.
4: Thanks, DJ. Appreciate it. The number is 414-799-1965. It was just at Oconomowoc with Elle and another couple having post-golf pizza at Twisted Fire, which is very good in Oconomowoc, and we did not ask for the extra salt.
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4: Yep, and game time is brought to you by Potawatomi Casino Hotel Milwaukee. 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
4: I will be there, and if you'd like to join me, we need two contestants now to vie for those tickets at 414-799-1965. A face-off coming up next after Foreigner on KLH.

0: That's Foreigner on 96.5 WKLH, Milwaukee's Classic Rock. About to engage in a face-off with two contestants. I wonder if it's their first time. We didn't have a chance to talk to them off the air. Tim from Menominee Falls. Tim, a first-timer in a face-off, or have you done it before?
1: This is my first face-off.
0: Excellent. A rookie. And Scott from Racine on line two. How about you, Scott?
2: Fine. I've done it before.
0: And, well, what's your record?
2: Oh, I don't know. 1-0.
0: 1-0. All right. Congrats.
1: I'm
0: to that.
1: In trouble here.
0: Yeah, you might have jinxed yourself. Who knows? All right, so it's the rookie against the veteran here in a face-off, and Doreen has the categories. We'll start with Tim.
3: All right, Tim, it's National Coffee Day. Name as many drinks as you can. Things you would drink. Go.
1: A boba, a Coke, Sprite, Fanta, coffee, espresso, latte. 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
3: All right, I wouldn't drink either of those, but I'll give them to you. 1, 2, 3, 4, 5, 6, 7, 8, 9. That's a pretty good showing, Tim.
0: Yeah, Tim, have you ever had dirty rainwater before?
1: I have not, but I'm looking outside right now at a little puddle, and that's what kind of spurred that.
0: All right, bottoms up. Scott.
3: You got to beat 9. Scott, think you can do it?
2: I don't know. That's difficult. I'll try.
3: All right, and for no reason at all, name as many soups as you can. Types of soups, kinds of soups, go.
2: Chicken, beef, celery, creamer chicken, chili, pea soup, green soup, chicken barley, beef.
3: I don't know what green soup is, but okay. 1, 2, 3, 4, 5, 6, 7, 8. 8 does not beat 9. Sorry, Scott. Aww. Tim, you're the winner.
2: Thank you.
1: Hey, Scott, good try.
0: You missed dirty rainwater soup.
3: That would have given you a tie at least.
0: Congratulations. Enjoy the show.
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0: We're going to have some baseball talk with Rock Schroeder coming up in just a bit here on KLH as the Brewers get closer and closer to their first postseason game this year. Stick with us on KLH.
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1: 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And this hometown traffic report is brought to you by something big arriving in Beloit. Ho-Chunk Gaming Beloit is opening with 1,500 slot machines, dozens of live table games, and nonstop excitement. 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
2: You've got delays right now on westbound 94 from the Marquette out to Holly Road, but then there's an accident at Moreland out of traffic, but that's creating slowdowns between Highway 100 and Highway 18. Eastbound 94 running slow, delays stretching from Highway 16 to Moreland, and then again from the zoo into downtown. A slow ride on northbound 94, getting from Layton into downtown. If you're coming into town on southbound 43, delays stretch from Good Hope all the way down to North Avenue. Southbound 41 is moving slow, delays run from Main Street down to Capitol, and northbound you're seeing delays from Mayfair Road up to Silver Spring. If you're on the bypass, it's a slow ride westbound from the interchange over to the Hale. Those delays will continue as you head north up to National, and eastbound is running slow from the Hale over to Loomis. 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I'm Marcus Allen with WKLH Hometown Traffic.
3: 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We'll see sun this morning, then it clouds up, then rain moves in, and it's going to rain for the next couple of days. We'll get to a high of 72. It's 52. I'm Doreen.
1: I'm Dave, along with Marcus. With that rain, you can try some dirty rainwater. Who knows? In honor of that, dirty water from the Standells.

0: Doobie Brothers on 96.5 WKLH, Milwaukee's classic rock. We've got Rock Schroeder coming up in just a few minutes to talk about the Brewers. And we've got an open mic call from a guy named Jason here with a question. It's baseball related.
1: Why isn't the seating in Major League Baseball necessarily the highest seed against the lowest seed? So, for instance, why do the Brewers have to play the winner of the Cubs-Padres? If the Phillies would win, they're the lowest seed. Why wouldn't they automatically play the Brewers, which are the highest seed?
0: All right, good question. We'll talk about

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1: And we are talking baseball in just a couple of minutes with Bill Schroeder. All about the Brewers getting ready for their first postseason game. We'll do it right after Long Live Rock.

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0: Hey, we got The Rock on the phone right now. Talking baseball with Rock Schroeder. Hey, Rock, how are you?
2: Good. You know, that music you just were playing kind of woke me up, man. Kind of like startled me into a state of consciousness.
3: Well, that's good.
2: Thank you very much. Yeah. Actually, Kate and I are heading up to Prairie du Chien. We're going to do some fishing up there today and tomorrow. So we'll be back for the business series, though.
0: All right.
3: Oh, yeah.
0: Yeah. Somebody just called in and raised an interesting issue. They said, you know, the seeding of the playoffs is not necessarily fair. Like, why don't the Brewers get the lowest seeded team, where in reality they might get a higher seed based on they're getting the winner of the Cubs and Padres series, right?
2: Yeah, that's going to be interesting, right? The Padres are one of the hottest teams in baseball. Their bullpen is filthy, you know. So, yeah, we'll see. But you know what? I don't think anybody really wants to play the Brewers. I mean, they are fantastic. I mean, every aspect of the game, they have been really good. Starting pitchers really coming around. Gasser has really made a name for himself in that rotation. So, I tell you, I don't think the Brewers care who they play. If they play their brand of baseball, they can beat anybody.
4: You know, Rock, I was there for the Saturday Fan Appreciation Game, and I saw what could be the rebirth of Kyle Harrison, like two strong innings. Do you think he has warranted himself into the starting rotation after that performance?
2: Yeah, I don't know about that. we'll see. You know, what I'm thinking, you know, you got the Miz, you got Henderson, you know, Guess, or maybe a bullpen game. I mean, not getting through a five-game series, but, you know, if he's able to get back to anywhere close to where he was in the first half, I mean, that's going to be a nice pickup because he was unhittable in the first half. I'm not quite sure what happened, you know. And, you know, I kept asking Chris Hook and Todd Murphy, what's the difference? And they really were noncommittal on what the deal was. You know, the thought was maybe he was tipping pitches. Well, I don't know about that. I think if every pitcher that starts to get hit, that's the first thing you hear. Well, I'm tipping my pitches. They know it's coming, but. You know, his fastball didn't have the effectiveness that, you know, later in the season than it did in the beginning. It was like he was throwing fastballs by guys. I mean, straight fastballs up in his zone, swing and miss constantly. And, you know, so hopefully, that appearance, those two innings are going to get him going. I mean, it's got to be a confident boost for him. And we'll see where he's going to fit into the mix.
3: So, Rock, you said you're going up fishing. What do the players, or what are they allowed to do when they have this time off? Is it like a bye week for the NFL players where they can take a vacation or go somewhere, or do they have to stay in town and just do preparation for the next coming series?
2: Well, they had yesterday off. I mean, the clubhouse was closed. Wasn't there a WWE event or something?
3: Yeah, I saw that.
2: There's a couple of the Brewers that were highlighted on the press. But no, they can't go anywhere. I mean, they have workouts today. So today, tomorrow, they're going to have inter-squad games. There's no taking off for any stretch of time. But you had one day off. I know you get to charge your batteries. Can't tell you how important that is for a guy to be able to just not think about baseball or go to the ballpark and, you know, break the routine a little bit. So. No, they're fully active. I mean, you can see the way Murph had these guys playing in September. One of the best Septembers the team has ever had. You know, last year they kind of backed them. They didn't play very well. I think they were around 500 and maybe a couple games under last year. But incredible season, 103 wins. And he had these guys, you know, playing hard all the way through the schedule. And, you know, don't expect anything less from him. You know, this week he's gonna demand, you know, these guys work hard and get their work in and not rest on their laurels, because everybody starts fresh from today on, right? I mean, doesn't matter what your regular season schedule or your record is, everybody starts fresh, and we'll see who's going to be able to come out on top.
4: Speaking of recharging and getting away for a while, you went out to Philly to cover the Brewers in their series against the Phillies. Going back home for you, what did you do during your time visiting the old stomping grounds?
2: Well, you know, Kate and I went out early, and we went up to the Poconos, where we visited some distant family up there, and then we went down to Cape May. Have you ever been to Cape May, New Jersey?
0: I have, actually. My stepdad grew up there.
2: Yeah, I'm telling you, what a beautiful spot. You know, I grew up my whole life pretty much, you know, my formidable years in New Jersey. Never been down there. I never went anywhere past Atlantic City. But, you know, we beat the Nor'easter. We didn't have to deal with that. So we got out of Cape May. We were there for a couple of days, had a great time. I mean, beautiful place. And then we went into Philly for the series and, you know, saw my brother and cousin and stuff like that. So it's always a homecoming. I love doing that. Also, you know, the other road trip that I did with Minnesota, my wife, Kate, she's from St. Paul. So, you know, we'll see how it goes next year. I have agreed to a contract for next year, so I'm going to be back. And, you know, hopefully, you know, there's not going to be too much of the season eliminated with the potential workshop that's coming up.
3: Yeah.
0: My son and his wife live in Rutherford, New Jersey. I probably mentioned that before. We're talking to Bill Rock Schroeder here on 96.5 WKLH. You mentioned simulated games or intra-squad games. How fast, how hard do the pitchers for the Brewers throw in those games?
2: They do their thing. I mean, you know, it's unfortunate right now. It's good to have the time off for the bullpens. You know, the guys that have been playing every day, you know, the position playing, it's good to have a couple of days off. But a week-long off is sometimes can be detrimental to a team that's really playing good baseball. But Merck's got to figure it out. So there's going to be no squad games. Pitchers are going to be going full tilt, and they're not going to be pitching long. They're just going to get their work in. As opposed to side sessions, they're going to have live at-bats against guys. The Brewers are going to bring in minor leaguers that recently finished their seasons. And, you know, we'll see. I mean, you know, never know. You know, it's interesting because every team does a little bit differently. I know the Atlanta Braves one year, they piped in crowd noise and they invited fans to come in for these interleague games, these inter-squad games, and try to make it as legitimate as you can. But, you know, you cannot replicate major league playoff atmosphere and intensity as much as you try. So it's going to be interesting to see how Murph is able to get through this week with a very red-hot baseball team. I did the Philly series, and then they finished the season in a sweep of the Cardinals. They won, six out of seven or five out of six. So no team playing better.
3: I know that no managers won Manager of the Year 3 years in a row, but Pat clearly should take that honor. Will he, though, or is there somebody else that could possibly fill that spot?
2: No, Craig Stamm in San Diego, he did a pretty good job. So, guy that hadn't been out of the game all that long. I mean, he was pitching last year, the year before he gets the manager's job. He's done a really good job, but you know, Murph, there's nobody like Murph. I mean, Murph has a way with these guys. I mean, he knows how to pat him on the back when he feels as though they need it. And, everybody knows that he's not afraid to give it to them when they deserve it. And, but that's the thing about Murph. I mean, he's not just a guy that's going to criticize a guy for not running or throwing to the wrong base. But, if all you do is criticize, it's like a parent, right? If all you do is criticize your kids, at some point it just goes in one ear and out the other. But he's able to, you know, negotiate that pretty well. You remember with Laura when he, before he went up against in that Cub game when he was on deck, he went up there with Nestor and, you know, just kind of calmed him down, patted him on the back and said, "You ready for this, right, kid?" And first pitch he ends up, you know, winning the ball game. So, you know, he's got a good way with him. He knows when to, well, in the old saying, he knows when to hold him and no one knows when to fold him. So he's been terrific. I don't think there's anybody even close to how well he has managed this team. A young team. I mean, one of the youngest teams, if not the youngest, you know, in all the big leagues. And they had 103 wins. I mean, that's quite an accomplishment.
0: How about the health of the team moving forward? Joey Ortiz was a little dinged up. What's going on with him and the rest of the team health-wise?
2: Everybody's good. I mean, you know, Joey, you know, he ran into the wall over there in Philly. We thought it was an ankle, but it turned out to be a bruised knee. My guess is that he's going to be ready to go in the postseason. I think that if the postseason was during that last three-game series at home, he would have been playing. But what's the sense? You know, you sit him down, you get him 100% because, you know, Joey, boy, what a second half he put together. Yeah. My goodness. I mean, if there's an award for a guy mid-season that turned things around, I mean, I've never seen anything like it.
4: Player of the year, maybe?
2: Well, within the season, yeah, it could be, right? I mean, it's incredible what what he was able to do. And you know, you root for a guy like Joe. He keeps his head down. He doesn't make excuses. He works hard, and just a good guy, you know. And we're talking about the offense, but what about the defense? I mean, there's not a better defender
3: Agreed.
2: In all of baseball than Joey Ortiz. I mean, you know, his range and his soft hands and his throwing arm, and it's like it doesn't matter if he's at, you know, third base or short or second. It doesn't really much matter. But you know, I'm so happy for Joey the way he finished his season.
4: Speaking of good guys, Christian Yelich now has the C on his jersey. Why did it take the Brewers so long to name a captain?
2: I don't know. You know, when, you know, back in the old days, you know, with Sal Bando, they called him captain. I guess he was a captain without the C. But, you know, everybody knew when Robin was around, you know, he was the captain, but there was no C. Nobody, no baseball team actually put a C on anybody's shirt. But, you know, nobody deserves that more than Christian Yelich. You know, Christian's season did not go the way he would have liked it to go. I mean, he had his ups and his downs, but, I mean, since he has come to Milwaukee in 2018, no player has had more of an impact on the way this organization has developed and has matured over the years. I mean, all the years and, you know, the postseason, what is it, 8 of 9 years and 4 consecutive Central Division titles. You know, whether he's getting hits or not, he's a leader in that clubhouse. He's a cheerleader. And just like Murph, he knows when to put his arm around a guy and either, hey, this is not the way we do things, or, you know, good job, kid. You know, I'm proud of you, that kind of thing. So much deserved. I'm so happy for Christian because there's not a better guy in baseball.
3: Well, I guess there's nothing left to do now except for just win the whole damn thing, right?
2: That's right. 103 wins. You know, two things I don't think I would ever see, you know, with the Brewers or any team, really. A team that won 100 more or more games. I thought I would never see that. I mean, I've been in baseball, major leagues, for 40 years. No team that I was around has ever been able to do that, whether it was at the Angels when I was playing or with the Brewers and watching Jacob Mizorowski get through a season like he has been. I have never seen anything as dominant as what he's been able to do. I mean, he's got to be a unanimous decision for Cy Young.
3: For sure.
2: And if he's not, then there's got to be investigation. There's got to be something because there is no pitcher ever that I remember, and I say ever. There have been some great performances out on the mound, but when you talk about leading the league in earned run average and strikeouts, and he's got the 16 wins, and the way he's been able to handle himself through all this attention for a guy that's in his first major league season. I mean, he's the same guy right now than he was when he was down in the minor leagues. He doesn't have any kind of ego. You know, he doesn't, like, blow people off, you know, and he's just a quality guy. And I think that's a reflection on, you know, Christian Yelich and the way these guys, and Brandon Woodruff's been a big influence on a lot of these guys as well. So it all starts from the top with Mark. And in Ozio, you get, Matty. But I tell you, it's incredible. This season is unbelievable.
0: Miz's control has been unreal for a guy who throws as hard as he does. I don't think people realize, like, when Nolan Ryan, you know, when he first came up with the Mets, he was fast but wild. He didn't harness that power for years.
2: Yeah, well, you know, Nolan, when he was with the Mets, as you mentioned, he could put one ear hole at the plate and then throw three pitches right on the outside corner to get you looking. So he loosens you up a little bit. But the Miz, I mean, that's not the way he was, you know, down in the minor leagues. I mean, once Chris Hook and, you know, or Jim Henderson and his pitching lab that they had down in Arizona and all the ways they're able to get guys, you know, throwing the baseball consistently, it's amazing. I mean, if you're a pitcher in the major league and you've had a marginal career, I mean, there's no better team to resurrect your career than with the Milwaukee Brewers, the way they're able to develop. Chris Hook is a genius, and I don't really use that term all that much, except when I refer to my wife, of course.
4: And, Mark, I got to ask this question. When the Brewers were celebrating the fans after game 162, I saw the video of Sal Frelick giving a little cup check to Andrew Vaughn.
0: Yes.
4: And I hear he did that when the Brewers won the division title. So what kind of horseplay did you have to deal with back in your day with the Brewers? And is this like the mildest sense of horseplay that the Brewers have in the clubhouse right now?
2: Yeah, guys are a little bit more laid back these days, you know. Yeah. And, you know, some of the first play that I had to deal with was, you know, I did write a book, you know, and there was two versions of the book, and some of the stuff that was in there, I prefer not to have to actually talk about on the radio.
3: Yeah.
2: Some of the things that happened, and, you know, it wasn't so much cup checks, but I do remember, you know, when, you know, back in the day here, it was about 10 years ago, we were doing the on-field instructionals. I was in Minnesota, and me and Bert Blyleven, I caught Bert Blyleven, you know, with the Angels for a couple of years.
0: Great curveball.
2: Yeah. Mm-hmm. Yeah, great curveball. Tough to catch, even harder to hit. But, you know, we were going to do a live game down there, and I was going to get my catching gear on. I had my protective cup on throughout the entire game because how are you going to put that thing on, you know, like when you're running down to the field? And I was sitting in their booth, and Bert and I were talking on the pregame show, and he did a cup check on me right in the middle of the right in the middle of the show. So, yeah, cup checks, not too bad, but, you know, yeah, that's the kind of horseplay you have. Guys were a little bolder back then.
0: Right.
4: Well, maybe this is something you want to start doing next season with BA and Levering in the booth as a pregame little cup check before you hit the airwaves.
3: Or not.
2: Yeah. I don't know. I mean, HR would be kind of conscious of that. I don't know about that.
0: Well,
2: we have a good time up there. Me, BA, have been together 20 years. Levering is a pro. I've been blessed to have so many great partners, Paskey and Mad West Gershon and Sutton, and, you know, and LePay was in there a lot, you know, Kashawn and Len Casper. I mean, it's been, I've had a great career because I've had great partners, and it's been a blessing.
0: Well, Rock, thanks for your time this morning. Hopefully we can check in with you again as the postseason gets going here.
2: Yeah, I'll be more than happy to get home with you guys as long as the Brewers stay in it, you know. And, you know, I'm thinking this is going to be a nice long run this year. I'm feeling good about this team.
0: All right, good luck fishing with Kate.
2: All right, guys, thanks.
3: See you soon.
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5: Hi, this is Dan Buttrey, combat veteran of the Iraq War. 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Andrea was on a business trip in the World Trade Center's North Tower the morning of 9/11. 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
3: Right now there's an accident on eastbound 94, right around 84th Street. The left lane is blocked with that accident. Very slow right now from Highway 100 into downtown. On westbound 94, you've got delays from the Marquette out to Holly Road. But then there's an accident at Moreland that's out of traffic, creating more slowdowns between Highway 100 and Brookfield Road. On northbound 41, there's an accident at North Avenue. It's out of traffic, but you're seeing delays from Mayfair Road up to Capitol. Southbound 41 is moving slow from Fond du Lac down to Burleigh. Northbound 43 has an accident. That one is at Fond du Lac. A little bit slow as you travel north from the Marquette up to Capitol. And southbound 43 has delays from Silver Spring into downtown. You've got delays on northbound 94 between Howard and Beecher. And if you're on the bypass, a little bit slow both eastbound and westbound between the Hale and Loomis. 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I'm Marcus Allen with WKLH Hometown Traffic.
4: Your Weather Watch 12 forecast. We'll see sun today, then clouds up, then rain moves in overnight and rains until, the next couple of days at least. We'll get to a high today of 72. It's 56. I'm Doreen.
2: I'm Dave, along with Marcus. It's National Coffee Day today. And where does Milwaukee rank in coffee culture? We'll get to that next after Joan Jett on Milwaukee's Classic Rock 96.5.

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1: And happy National Coffee Day today.
2: I can't talk to you yet. I haven't had my coffee yet. I'm not a morning person.
3: Where's my coffee?
4: Quick, ditch the beans.
1: We're done.

0: Yes, did a little too much. Gave you a little too much.
1: I didn't have any today, by the way.
2: I can't function without it. And if you're looking for a place in Milwaukee, sorry to say, this is not me, but Milwaukee sucks at coffee. According to this survey, it says Orlando, of all places, is number one to get a coffee, followed by Portland, Oregon, Miami, Long Beach, California, Seattle, Tampa, San Francisco, Oklahoma, Pittsburgh, and Austin. And then it says Laredo, Texas brings up the rear at 100. Mm-hmm. Among large cities, Detroit is one of the worst at 98, Memphis at 97, and Milwaukee at 89.
1: Wow.
2: Out of 100, not the best place to find a coffee. Now, you can disagree with me. You know, you might have a great coffee place that you love. I'm just telling you what it says here.
1: All right, 4147.
3: Who are those people, though?
2: Let's see. An annual report on the best coffee cities in America doesn't say who the annual report does it, but that's what they found this year. And it's local coffee popularity, coffee roasters and shops, coffee spending and prices, and coffee culture. I did coffee roasting as a Dorian Discovers at a place out in Waukesha. I loved it. You know, I mean, I think we do have some really great places.
3: Absolutely.
2: But just maybe not enough, according to this survey place.
1: Yeah, I live right downtown Third Ward. I get it either at Valentine or at Colectivo, and they're both good, I think. And
3: I'm somebody who enjoys a good Quick Trip coffee.
1: Yeah, I've had it there too on my way to early morning golf when I don't have the coffee shops open yet, like in the 6 o'clock hour in the Third Ward. If I'm doing it on the weekends, I stop at Quick Trip and it's great.
3: It's great coffee.
1: Yeah.
2: My favorite coffee of all time of coffee anywhere is the coffee I make at my house that I drink first thing in the morning.
1: Yeah, you know what I realized? And do you grind your beans like I do at my place?
2: No, absolutely not.
1: What do you mean absolutely not? Why would you not do that?
2: My entire house is sleeping. I'm not grinding any beans and waking up, especially not the dog.
1: Grind them the night before and it can be ready. It's okay. It's still fresh enough.
2: So the night before, nah.
1: Yeah.
2: I'm fine with what I do.
1: Oh, you ought to try it before you know.
2: I've done it before.
1: Where? Where'd you do it?
2: At home. I used to get up at 3 o'clock in the morning.
1: So you have a coffee grinder.
2: I do,
1: okay.
2: But I'm not interested in doing it anymore.
1: All right. I, by the way, found out that the Dunkin' Donuts coffee beans are really good.
3: They're really good.
1: Yeah. I prefer that over Starbucks anyway. And by the way, today is also National Starbucks Day.
2: If you want to get free coffee today, mm-hmm. you can. If you have a loyalty program at Marcus, this is for you. Starbucks, Dunkin', and a Circle K. I don't think we have. Do we have Circle K's? Maybe we do.
3: I don't think we do.
2: Krispy Kreme. Those are a bunch that are giving away promotions. Buy one, get one, or get something free or whatever today. So,
1: all right. Coffee hotline. If you have any thoughts, 414-799-1965, especially with Milwaukee buried at 89th out of the top 100 cities for coffee. Come on, man. It's also a Broadway musicals day today. You guys ever seen a Broadway musical?
2: Several.
1: Yeah? What have you seen?
2: Oh, my God. I go every year. So
1: In New York.
2: Oh, yeah, in New York.
1: Yeah.
2: Let's see. We saw Aladdin. We saw Saturday Night Fever.
1: Mm-hmm.
2: And I'm trying to think of the last one. I can't remember.
1: Marcus, any in New York? Have you been to New York City or not?
3: I have. Okay. I've been a couple times.
1: Yeah.
3: Yes, I did see one. I can't remember because it was an off-Broadway.
1: Okay.
3: Can't remember for the life of me what it was, though.
2: You think maybe we saw Lion King.
1: Mm-hmm. I've seen Phantom of the Opera on Broadway, and my grandfather, I grew up in his house, he used to have the soundtrack, on LP for Camelot. That was his favorite Broadway musical. If you have one, feel free to text it to us, 414-799-1965. Some of the other, I just asked ChatGPT to list the most famous Broadway musicals of all time, and we pretty much hit most of them here. Wicked on the list.
2: Seen it.
1: Hamilton on the list.
2: Have not seen it.
3: Saw it on Disney Plus.
1: The Sound of Music. We're going to be making a trip to Europe next year, Elle and I, with my folks. We're going to be going to Vienna, among a couple of other cities. And I guess there's a great Sound of Music tour that you take.
2: It's on my husband's list.
1: Yeah?
2: More than anything he wants to do, that's what he wants to do.
3: Oh, I can't wait to hear and see the video of you on the top of the hill.
2: Singing?
3: The hills are alive.
2: I won't do it. He'll do it. This is his dream.
1: That's funny because he's such a a man's man in baseball, yet Sound of Music as well. I think that's kind of cool. Cats is also on the list of the most famous Broadway musicals of all time.
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0: That's just as good as coffee. Ted Nugent on 96.5 WKLH with Dave and Doreen and Marcus. And don't forget about the guy who follows us every day in the lineup here on KLH Middays.
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0: 680 pounds total for the new offensive lineman for the Green Bay Packers. 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And, you know, yesterday we were talking about Laken Tomlinson being signed, and then Mekhi Becton signs. That's a lot of beef on the offensive line for the Packers and some serious skills for those guys as well. So, do we feel better now about the offensive line because we acquired these guys? What do we think?
1: I don't. I have to see him play.
0: Really? No. Yeah. I feel instantly better. It's definitely a boost of energy, I think, for the team. And obviously, if you're the guys whose jobs are being taken away, if these
2: I was going to say, I don't think it is a boost for the team. I think it's kind of a poo-poo because all of a sudden these five guys who've been training through training camp, they've amped and been ready to step up, even though they haven't. Now they've got two guys coming in to replace them. How would you feel?
0: I would feel bad. But look, if you don't get the job done, somebody's going to do it better. And you got to make a move.
2: Well, better, but you got to give these guys time first. You can't just whip them in and throw them in the first game after being on a team for 5 days and expect great things.
0: Oh, you're talking about the new guys. But and by the way, given people time, you may have given enough time already to the other guys to prove themselves. At this point, they've been through training camp. They've been through a few games. It ain't happening. The offensive line, I think, by all accounts, we heard Jason Wilde talking about it. If you can't have a good offensive line, you're not going to be able to operate in this league. And I think it's a done deal already. It's not working.
2: Yeah, let's hold off on judgment right now. Let's give it a couple of weeks. Let's see how these guys work with the rest of the team, how they figure out the plays. They could be really good.
0: We'll see. Mekhi Becton and Laken Tomlinson, will they get into the starting lineup, and how soon will that happen for Green Bay?
2: And I'll agree with Wilde with something he said yesterday, too. There's a reason these guys were available.
1: Mm-hmm. That's true.
0: Well, sure. Yep. Yeah. All right. We'll have to wait and see. The Packers at Tampa Bay to take on the Buccaneers. They are 3.5-point favorites for that game in Tampa Bay. And we talked about the quarterback situation. Baker Mayfield is out for about a month or so, and so they've got an untested, undrafted rookie quarterback starting for Tampa Bay. Good luck down there. I don't know if you saw J.J. McCarthy was traded from the Minnesota Vikings to the New York Giants, who obviously don't trust Jameis Winston, even though they said, oh no, Jameis is still our starting quarterback. How long do you think that's going to last?
2: I think a while. I think he's still their starting quarterback. I mean, come on, J.J. McCarthy. He showed us what he's worth.
0: Yeah.
2: He's worth a vending machine and a couple of cases of Coke.
0: And
2: that's what the trade was.
0: A fifth round or sixth round draft pick. That's all they had to cough up for J.J. McCarthy. We'll see if that works.
2: That's right. Minnesota spent the first rounder on him.
0: Mm-hmm. Last night, Monday Night Football, the Bears in Chicago, all over the Eagles, 27-7. Case Keenum at quarterback?
2: Is this a case of the Bears are really this good, or the Eagles just look really bad?
1: The Eagles looked terrible last night.
2: Really bad.
0: They sure did. Keenum, by the way, 38 years old, hadn't started an NFL game in like 3 years or something like that. And he was there with his family after the game. He was talking about how the next 24 to 48 hours are going to be really sweet.
3: This Texas boy loves Chicago, man. This is a cool spot, so I'm going to have fun watching the game with him tomorrow on the couch, or probably just Bluey.
0: Some family fun planned from the Keenum family after that win for the Bears over the Eagles. Aaron Rodgers and Pittsburgh, by the way, at Cleveland to start week four. We're already into week four of the NFL season. That's the Thursday night game this week in the NFL. We also talked about Jordan Love's expensive jacket yesterday on the show. Well, Tom Brady is wearing a watch that has trumped that. A $485,000 watch. It's a Audemars Piguet Royal Oak watch. Never even heard of that before.
1: I saw it, though. It was beautiful.
0: Yeah. It's got rainbow-colored gemstones around the face and an 18-karat white gold band. Brady also owns a rose gold version of the same watch. I guess when you're making whatever it is he's making for
1: $60 million, whatever his contract was.
0: Oh, I think it's a lot more than that. I want to say he's like $300 million contract for Fox, but I guess you can afford a $485,000 watch if you're that guy. Meantime, in baseball, the Brewers, of course, waiting till the weekend to find out who they play against. Today is round one between the Cubs and the Padres.
1: Did you see our mighty Pat Murphy on his day off yesterday?
0: I did not. What happened? Let me tell you.
1: There was a car that was broken down, and he got out, helped him, pushed the car out of the way, doing his civic duty, I guess. And a bunch of the players were at WWE last night.
0: Uh-huh, brother. I think we had some free tickets to that floating around the radio station yesterday. We could have hung with the Brewer stars. Great of Pat Murphy, by the way, and you and I were talking at the ball game on Saturday night. I love how the guys on the team, when they get to first base or after they, you know, after they accept a walk at home plate, you know, they take off all their armor. You know, they take off their elbow pads and all that kind of stuff, and they hand it kindly to the bat boy. Some players on other teams toss it into the dirt. I think it's great that the Brewers players have respect for everybody on the team, including right down to the bat boys. Pat Murphy has definitely created a great culture there, and that's a really nice thing he did yesterday. Pulling for the Brew Crew with a few days off, and I guess they're, what, just down to like simulated games now every day to get ready for the weekend?
1: Yep.
0: Mm-hmm. All right. Cubs, Padres today. Do we care?
1: Do we care what about the game?
0: Yeah, well, yeah. Are you gonna? I mean, would you watch?
1: Do we care who we face? Absolutely, we'll watch.
0: All right, and will you find yourself pulling for one team or another?
1: Nope.
0: Maybe they tire themselves out. Maybe we'll pull for extra inning games.
1: Well, that's why the number one team gets the bye.
0: Exactly. Looking forward to postseason baseball here in Milwaukee.
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0: And by the way, you're going to need some napping, Doreen, because that Padres-Cubs game is 9 o'clock tonight.
1: Yeah, so. I probably won't make it.
0: No, a little bit late for sure.
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0: Doreen discovers a new animal. 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
1: Do you guys know what Highland cows are?
2: Nope.
1: Marcus?
2: No.
1: All right. A Highland cow is a Scottish breed of cattle, but they have very long, shaggy hair, and they have a big horns, and they also come in mini sizes. Okay. They're bred in Scotland, and now I'm not really sure what they're bred for, but they're the cutest cows that you will ever see in your lifetime.
2: They're bred for cuteness.
1: They absolutely are. I think that is how it is now. And our friend Kelly always finds things for me to do, and she found a farm in Grays Lake called Cammons Farm Sanctuary where you can go, and they specifically have something called Hug the Cows, the Highland Hangout with the Highland Cows. And so we went down there. It's about, I don't know, 45 minutes away, and we drove down there and spent an hour hanging with the Highland Cows, also with the alpacas, the goats, all the farm animals. It was awesome. Like, if you know what a Highland cow is, I'm going to try and find a really good picture here to show you. But they're just the cutest. They're very docile. They love people. They just came right up to us. Cammons Farm is a rescue. And so they rescue all of their animals. They're rescued from slaughter. Some of them have a bunch of the goats had arthritis. And so they take these animals in. It's a nonprofit. And so all of their money then comes from donations to take care of these animals. And this husband and this wife bought this farm about 10 years ago. And now they do all kinds of things like goat yoga and alpaca yoga. And you can hang with the cows. I mean, look at that.
3: Yeah, you did.
1: Is that not the cutest thing ever?
3: Pictures of shaggy, like, hair, like you said, like down in sort of what, like bangs, like a Beatles haircut almost.
1: Covers their eyes, but they do have super long eyelashes, and they were just the cutest things I've ever seen yesterday. It was great.
3: Well, it's interesting. Now, you asked in the beginning, you don't know what they're bred for. So I looked that up, and they are bred for meat production. Primarily, they are beef cattle. It says their meat is generally lean and flavorful. Now, I don't know if these particular cows eventually meet that fate or not.
1: No, they're rescues. So they will live the rest of their lives eating the hay and the grass and whatever else they eat on this farm.
2: But would that deter you if you found out that one of these cows were on your plate, knowing your connection now with them?
3: Yes, if you were at a restaurant, say, in another market somewhere in, like, Austin, Texas or something like that, I don't know.
1: And then they told me, listen, I have lived my entire life not thinking about where my food comes from because I don't want to know. And I my dad worked in a slaughterhouse. Like, I understand how things are made. I would just rather not know.
3: Yes.
1: I'm not going to stop eating meat, I'm sorry to say.
3: Yes.
1: But if you like Highland cows and you want to go hang with them, I highly recommend taking the ride down there. It was great. They were adorable, and you got to hug them. And actually, the alpacas were even more interesting because alpacas don't have top teeth. No, I didn't know this before, but I'll show you a picture.
2: They gum their food?
1: Yes, no, they have bottom teeth, but yes, they do. But they have nothing to stop their bottom teeth from growing. So their bottom teeth have to be fixed because otherwise they get too long and they would be like up in their noses and they wouldn't be able to eat at all. But they are the cutest. I sent a picture to my daughter, and she, as a dentist to be, wants to take care of the alpaca teeth now.
3: Wow, she could become an alpaca dentist, a specialist, who knows?
2: I'm getting strange visions because in her older days, my mom never wore her top dentures. So she had the bottom ones.
3: Yeah.
2: So she would gum it. So I'm like picturing an alpaca chewing food like my mom.
1: Yeah, I don't know if your mom didn't have them in enough for her teeth to grow like this, but if she stopped wearing them, that's probably what would happen.
3: It reminds me of my Aunt Helene. Doreen as well. Same thing, Marcus. And yeah, those are cute animals as well. Doreen holding up pictures here in the studio. And I assume you're going to post all this.
1: Oh, yeah. There'll be video. There's a video of the alpacas, the Highland cows, the goats, all of our animal adventures yesterday.
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4: 96.5 KLH coming up on the pop quiz at 3 o'clock. You can win a pair for Jason Bonham's Led Zeppelin evening, middle of November, Riverside Theater. Then, on the list at 4, several songs, one theme. Mick is right there with the perfect timing. It's a Brewers rally song list. After 103 wins, he's hoping that this momentum, this will motivate them for a deep playoff run. 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

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She doesn't click the first name she sees. She looks for something familiar, something she's seen before. 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
1: 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So this guy in Texas went through a Kroger grocery store with his car because he had to use the bathroom. So he literally drove into the store. The incident happened at 4:28 a.m., Doreen.
2: Yeah, let me guess. Alcohol was involved.
3: Nothing good happens after midnight, Doreen.
1: Thank you. I appreciate it, Marcus. The store was closed at the time. Images released by the police show that the vehicle was inside the store, had shattered the glass around the doors, and had damaged the door frames. The man was arrested on criminal mischief charges. It was a Kroger, by the way, and the 60-year-old dude said he really had to go to the bathroom really, really bad. Doesn't say whether it's number one or number two, but I know. I guess if you're desperate, you turn a grocery store
2: really
1: into a drive-thru.
2: You just can't find a gas station.
1: Maybe not. Maybe he was too far away and he knew that. Maybe he knew the area.
2: Alcohol was definitely involved.
1: I would think so.
3: I wonder if this would have been a different situation if it would have been 4:28 in the afternoon, mm-hmm. if the doors, the automatic doors would have opened up and his car could have fit in somehow.
1: Yeah. Well, you know, I had that incident downtown here of the car who was almost inside the doors of the Fresh Market that I go shop at on, what is it, Van Buren? Yeah. I mean, it was a tiny little car. It was one of those, not a mini.
3: Like a smart car?
1: Yeah, like a smart car. And she
3: could
1: had,
3: it fit?
1: It could have. She had it pulled up within inches of the door, well beyond the parking space. So
3: maybe she wanted to use that as her motorized scooter.
1: I guess.
3: Just use the car instead.
1: Zip around the store.
3: Save time.
1: Sure.
3: Cut out the middleman. Just pack the groceries in the trunk.
1: Hey, somebody will try it someday, Marcus, I'm sure.
2: All right, do you suffer from IMS?
1: I don't know. What's IMS?
2: It's irritable male syndrome. It's when men get more irritable and less motivated as they get older. It's linked to testosterone decline, and it happens between the ages of 40 and 60. Now, it's not an official medical diagnosis, but doctors and psychologists say it's a useful way to describe changes that men experience as they get older. Maybe they're just really, it sounds like menopause. Mm-hmm. The term was coined back in 2001, and they were researching hormonal changes in animals. So if you're experiencing irritable male syndrome, you can exercise, eat healthy, get better sleep, and long periods of chilling out might help.
1: Yeah, get some sleep, like you said. I don't consider myself an irritable man, really. I mean, I'm a glass half full guy. I'm pretty positive.
2: Well, you're over 60. Maybe you missed it.
1: Maybe I did. I do know other people who are maybe suffering from irritable male syndrome. So if you have IMS or you suspect that you have IMS, either call your doctor or call us. It's 414-799-1965.
3: Well, I'm sure my wife is going to verify that somebody on this panel has it.
1: Do you get it sometimes?
3: I think I qualify in that.
1: All right. Well, get some testosterone in you.
3: At least he's going to use it on me whenever I get cranky.
1: Yeah.
3: Oh, IMS again, huh?
1: And get some more sleep and maybe go to Burger King and get yourself a Whopper with marijuana. A Kinston, North Carolina man recently arrested for selling marijuana through a Burger King drive-thru window.
3: Have it your way.
2: How do you know? Like, how do you know that this is happening?
1: Well, he was busted. I mean,
2: I understand that. Oh. But, like, how do I know? Like, if I just pull up to Burger King.
1: Yeah, I don't know. I mean, obviously, maybe he has a...
3: There's an in.
1: Yeah, he's got a clientele list, probably, and they know where to find him.

0: Jaquan Shackelford, charged with selling marijuana. And he sold it to a confidential informant, by the way. Somebody got the tip on this. Some law enforcement officer drove up, ordered the, quote, special Burger King burger.
1: And a Whopper with extra lettuce?
2: Yeah. I guess.
0: The devil's lettuce. Yeah. The number is 414-799-1965. Hi, who's this?
3: TJ.
0: TJ, what's up?
3: So back when I was in high school in Oconomowoc, the Little Caesars, they got busted selling cocaine.
0: Through which drive-thru window?
3: Through the drive-thru window at Little Caesars. If you ask for extra salt packets, that was kind of like the code word, and it was a unsuspecting customer that asked for extra salt packets and ended up turning him in.
0: Yeah, you know, I think you got to maybe choose as your code word something else that somebody couldn't mistakenly order. Like, salt is something that somebody might order. You probably got to...
3: Exactly.
0: Yeah, use a different code word there, dude.
3: Exactly.
0: Thanks, TJ. Appreciate it.
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0: 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And thanks for tuning into our morning show today. Couldn't do it without you. 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
0: 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We'll be back at it again tomorrow with another face-off and another edition of the Green and Gold Insider with Jason Wilde on KLH. Have a good one.
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2: 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Back to Jordan Love. Have you seen his new $200,000 jacket?
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2: It features more than 500K diamonds. 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And it's very flashy, which is kind of unlike him in a way.
3: Look, if you have that kind of money, you can do whatever the heck you want with it. I am not here to judge that. But I think Dave hit the nail on the head. It feels off-brand for him. It legit, like, surprises me. Now, I will admit this, and it piques my interest in a big way.
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And we're still working on our stuttering problem. 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
1: It's Boston, our artist profile this time around as we help celebrate the 40th. I know. It's been 40. Wow. 40th anniversary of their third studio album, which, of course, is Third Stage. Got some great tunes up on the artist profile page at WKLH.com. Anything from Amanda, which was their big hit off the record. My personal favorite, Cool the Engines, and a whole lot more. 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
1: 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Also, the one that has the hole through it. And he said he damn near broke his arm on that one because he put his arm through the hole and tried to spin it. You know, that was his big trick back in the day, is he'd spin the guitar. Damn near broke his arm. So he said that one is definitely up for auction.

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Milwaukee's Classic Rock, Tom Petty and the Heartbreakers. 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
1: 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I'm guessing he's probably a motorcycle guy in some capacity. The reason I bring that up, 96.5 WKLH, Milwaukee's classic rock. Billy Joel selling off a good chunk of his motorcycle collection, some 70 bikes he's going to auction off for the Joel Foundation, which is his charity. Now, he has hundreds of vintage and collector motorcycles, so it's not like it's the whole collection, but it's a good chunk of it, and they say some of these bikes go for anywhere from 15 to 35 grand.
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5: 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Hello, Randy. He says he is now retired and a full-time grandpa. Well, that's a lot of work in its own right. Having two grandkids myself, I can tell you that. Let's get right to your playlist for you. Ooh, great one to start things off. Alice Cooper, No More Mr. Nice Guy for Randy on KLH.

0: goes into that smoking instrumental from High and Dry, right? Def Leppard bringing on the heartbreak, 96.5 WKLH, Milwaukee's classic rock. 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I love that. Well, retired and now a full-time grandpa, but yeah, we get the idea. Thank you, Randy. 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You get to hear your favorite songs during the lunch hour and some contact information for you, too. So if we pick you, we know how to get a hold of you. And then you're also going to be in the running, too, for our Workforce VIP prize pack. We got tickets to go see Joey Diaz November 7th at the Riverside Theater. His tour is 62 and still slinging. He's a funny guy. That's going to be a good show. A KLH magnet and a whole lot more. So, yeah, Workforce VIP. Did I mention it's free to sign up? And you can do it right now at WKLH.com.
1: 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You can win a pair for Jason Bonham's Led Zeppelin evening, middle of November, Riverside Theater. Then, on the list at 4, several songs, one theme. 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It's a Brewers rally song list. 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Because we know the Brewers are listening to this list at 4. 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
3: 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She's looking for a local coffee shop. 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She doesn't click the first name she sees. 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
5: 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Let's get back to your playlist, Randy. Lighten up, baby, I'm in love with you. No, that's the lyric from the song.

0: Paul McCartney, Band on the Run, 96.5, WKLH, Milwaukee's Classic Rock with Lynch. 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

Hey, you wanting maybe some playoff baseball tickets? Like, hold it. 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Yeah, we don't know who they're going to play at this weekend, but we definitely have clinched our playoff spots, and you could be there cheering them on thanks to our buddies over there at ARR Recycling. 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

0: Motley Crue, Dr. Feelgood. 96.5 WKLH, Milwaukee's Classic Rock. So let me ask you this, if you're still stuck at work, maybe not, you know, doing the lunch hour thing yet, or maybe you already have and you're back. Are you career cushioning? Have you heard of that term yet? That's a new thing now. A new survey reveals that just about half of us are career cushioning. And here's what it means: quietly preparing for a potential job loss whilst still being employed. They did a poll of about 2,000 workers, just under half say they're updating their resumes, networking, exploring new skills as a kind of a safety net. And they about one-third of these people fear layoffs within the next year. Well, you know, I understand. I totally get it. I mean, we're hearing about layoffs, budget cuts, all that kind of stuff throughout all industries. And then we got these AI guys. First AI guy said it's going to take all our jobs. And then the AI guy, what, a week ago, said it's going to kill us all within 10 years. So, oh, yeah, I'd be career cushioning as well.
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0: 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This September, we remember all who were lost on 9/11 and in the line of duty ever since.
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0: 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Is that one playing in a loop at the Milwaukee County Zoo? Because if it's not, it should be. And I, well, see, which animals would like that song the most? Would it be, oh, I don't know, the leopards? I know. That was terrible. It's terrible. 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
9: 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As newsrooms lean more on AI, CBS 58 does not. 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

0: actually hasn't been that long at all for us. But Zeppelin, 96.5, WKLH, Milwaukee's Classic Rock. Hey, Craig's coming in next. He's all set to go for you. Pop quiz at 3. He's got 5 o'clock funnies. He's got your classic pair coming up at 5:35. Hey, don't forget our artist profile this time around is Boston, as we help celebrate the 40th anniversary of Boston's third studio album, which, of course, was Boston's third stage. Amanda was on that one. My personal fave, Cool the Engines, and a whole lot more. 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Grab a spatula and get in the
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3: 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Time for you to win. Jason Bonham's Led Zeppelin evening is coming up the middle of November at Riverside. Win a pair if you know your other drums. Would I say these are the best drummers ever? No. But they're very recognizable drum riffs, drum fills. Here you go, three in a row. I'll play them again. They were quick, but so recognizable. Just tell me the band. You don't even have to know the name of the song. The band responsible for those drums. Call me right now so you can win. 414-799-1965.

All right, I gave you three drum fills. They're very recognizable. Intros, really. First one, Tusk. I just played it yesterday on a whim. I'm like, hey, we haven't heard that in a while. So I put it on. Fleetwood Mac, Tusk. Second song, that's the intro of Santana's Evil Ways. All you had to say was Santana. And the third one, we don't play Men at Work. I mean, talk about novelty, but it's fun every now and then, and we've heard it 1,000 times, so it's probably buried in your brain. Men at Work for the third drum intro. You said Fleetwood Mac, Santana, Men at Work, and you passed the pop quiz brought to you by the Milwaukee Admirals, our winner of Jason Bonham's Led Zeppelin tickets, coming up on 96.5 KLH.

0: out good. I mean, the theme is drums, so that one from Santana, that's colossal right there. 96.5 KLH doing the pop quiz, and I gave you three drum intros, and I'm getting ready for that show, Jason Bonham's Led Zeppelin evening, so I played three other drums, and you got to tell me what's going on, who's responsible for them. KLH. Hello? Hello? Hey, where did you develop your personality? A car crash? You going to talk to me or what?
1: Hello?
0: Hey, there you go. Ah, that always gets people to talk. Hello.
1: Craig Carson.
0: Hey.
1: Had the maps in my ears. Thrilled to answer.
0: All right, it's three drum intros, as it turns out, to win tickets to see Jason Bonham's Led Zeppelin evening in the middle of November at Riverside Theater. Who's responsible for those drums? Just give me the band.
1: Fleetwood Mac, Santana.
0: Very good.
1: And Men at Work.
0: Yeah! You got it!
1: There we go. You've got questions, I've got answers.
0: That second one from Santana was quick, but extremely recognizable. And then no music, just drums. Nice work.
1: I've got that ear. I can't play anything, but I love music. Yeah.
0: Same with me. It just goes to show you, just because you... People are like, man, if you're passionate about something, you can do it for a living. Well, I was passionate about being a leadoff hitter and a center fielder in Major League Baseball, and it never happened, so...
1: Hey, we all wanted that, yeah.
0: Yeah, every kid, ever. All right, you're going to the show. We got you set up, bud. Nice work.
1: Looking forward to it.
0: Running again tomorrow. Pop quiz. That's how you win the prizes.

0: probably send yourself a reminder. And when I say probably, you should. The list, it's a Brewers rally list, getting ready for playoffs this weekend. So it's really, it's a hype list created by, or started by Mick in Brookfield. He thinks you should add to it, and I know you will. But man, he's got a ton to get us started. That's about 45 minutes away. Seagar is next, though, with Nonstop Rock. Eddie Money before 3:30, and let's get Petty in there, too.
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you heard Bob Seger was coming up and you wanted to hear something different, and it wasn't you, find somebody that you know or sort of know. Brave Strangers. Felt good to hear it, didn't it? Yeah. 96.5 KLH. The list. It's a Brewers hype list. Getting ready for the playoffs this weekend. That's at 4.

0: babbling on about this weekend, getting ready for the playoffs, and I didn't mention that you could win tickets. You see where it says win playoff tickets? No? You need the app, though.
1: Oh, I get a tongue. Oh.
0: It's worth it. Just download it quick. That is how you score. I mean, it's coming up. Thanks to ARR Recycling for helping us set it up. If you got a few days, go ahead, get it done.

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1: Just in case you haven't been paying attention,
0: is Dave Coombs, Doreen, and Marcus. Doreen discovers new things, I would say, every week. And as it gets cooler, we want to find more things to do, and especially looking ahead, kind of stock things up for when it's not so nice out. And so Doreen is going to keep that filled up. She recently discovered Highland cows. I don't know. Shrugging my shoulders. That's why you click on it. Newest podcast, everything you missed earlier this morning. And then even if you're a casual observer for sports, I mean, it's hard to ignore. So as we're getting ready for the playoffs this weekend, they talk to Bill the Rock Schroeder. You're the reason we rock, Bill.
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0: That conversation and everything else tomorrow, though, your shot at Ghostbusters and concert tickets, and then our green and gold insider, see? Sports ball. More of it. Jason Wilde. A lot to talk about, but front page for the stuff that you missed. The list, well, it's sports again. A Brewers hype list, spearheaded by Mick in Brookfield. Hype songs to get ready for the weekend, and you can add to it. You've already started with the KLH app, and then creative planning, talking text line 414-799-1965.
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3: Who's on your list?
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5: What's baffling me is what you could have possibly put on the list.
0: Mick. This is what Mick in Brookfield says. I was thinking maybe a Brewers rally song list to celebrate 103 wins for the regular season and then motivate them for a deep playoff run. He's not even saying World Series.
6: He's like, let's just pull back on our expectations.
0: That's totally fine. Deep playoff run. I kind of know what you meant.

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I love this one. I didn't hear it that much. Never surrender. Triumph.

0: We're only two songs in because that first one from Triumph, which was top notch, that was a 6.5 minute song. It's a hype list. It's a Brewers rally list coming up for this weekend. So feeling stronger every day, never surrender is what launched it from Triumph. The whole thing was Mick's idea, but it can also be yours because you can add to that list. We've got a ton more. We've got a lot to get to. I know it's a rough job getting set for the playoffs this weekend. Traffic brought to you by the Milwaukee Symphony Orchestra presents Pirates of the Caribbean, Curse of the Black Pearl in concert. Dude, film with orchestra October 2nd and 3rd. That's soon because I can't believe October 1st is Thursday. I'm scared. Tickets going fast. Call the box office or MSO.org. There was one situation that looked kind of crappy. It is. It's they reported about 5 minutes ago, 41 South at Greenfield 3. There's three left lanes closed because of a crash. So don't go there. I like to point out the obvious. And song 3 to compensate for those three blocked lanes. What? It's coming up next. And then your ideas, the open mic feature with the KLH app. The creative planning talk and text line is 414-799-1965.
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2: All right, we're up to song, only on song three, Mick in Brookfield. It's a Brewers rally song list after 103 wins for the regular season and then getting ready for the playoffs this weekend. So it's an obvious pick, but I love the song. Good pick.

96.5 KLH, it's a Brewers Rally song list. That's the thing, Mick in Brookfield, he launched it, but Kimmy texted me. It was a good idea. I want it all because the Brewers deserve it all. That's what she said. Creative planning, talk, and text line, same as the phone number for the texting is 414-799-1965. You got another thing?

96.5 KLH, a Brewers rally song list. Mick in Brookfield got it started. I'm picking something different. Look at this from Survivor. These are all hype songs for the playoffs. This weekend, this is from Rocky IV, my least favorite. Actually, Rocky V is the worst. Rocky IV is not great. But the soundtrack is right there at the top. Burning Heart on KLH.

0: Nice job, Mick. I'm not done, though. There's a couple more I'm going to squeeze in before 5 o'clock. It's a Brewers rally song list getting ready for the playoffs this weekend. It's a popular list. So, Matt, Matty boy, we got your song coming up. It'll be the 5 o'clock funnies in less than 20. And then classic pair today at 5:35. It's Badfinger. You're like, that's random. No, it's not. It's the anniversary of the finale of Breaking Bad. 13 million people watched it. I'm not trying to be different. It just, I don't know, didn't watch it. Didn't appeal to me. I'm like, methamphetamines? Nah, man, I'm going to watch a different show. However, it's a great Badfinger song. It might turn into three from that group. Start thinking about it at 5:35. Nonstop Rock next, though, and then finishing off an extension to the Brewers list. Hang on.
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2: 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A few years ago, I had the honor of meeting Gordon Haberman, father to Andrea Haberman. Andrea was on a business trip in the World Trade Center's North Tower the morning of 9/11. She was on the phone checking in with her home office when suddenly the phone line disconnected. 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Today, you can visit an incredible 9/11 memorial in downtown Kewaskum, where the community came together to remember their fallen daughter and all who were lost that tragic day.
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0: We always have to overcomplicate things. It's National Coffee Day, and comedian Jason Chenney is talking about how we mess it up when we order, you know?
6: Can we just agree, whoever the person goes order the coffee, be ready to order. Can we agree on this? Bro, everybody waiting in line, I'll hear people go up there and go like this, I'll have a latte. I'm back here like, brother, latte what? Because you go, I'll have a latte, now they have to go, is it iced or hot, medium or large? Why are you keeping secrets at this moment? Front load of information. Everybody's waiting. Why are you not considerate? This is the worst one. The worst one is people, this is when people go up there, they go like this, what do you mean, You had 15 minutes ago, When you go, inside, I'm like this, Because you just gave me cancer cells. Let me tell you something. When I am in line, I am practicing my order. Some of you agreed with me, and some of you didn't react to this again, because you're the problem. I hold myself to the same standard. I'm considerate. I like oat milk. One time I went up there, I stuttered. I went like this, oat? I went back to my car, slapped myself in the face. How many O is an oat? One! This is why your father doesn't love you.
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96.5 KLH. Classic pair coming up at 5:35. Two from Badfinger. It's the anniversary of the finale of the series Breaking Bad. They played Baby Blue. It's going to end up being three from Badfinger because we got to play that one because that's the day, that's the occasion, and then we'll fit into it. They're short songs, about 20 minutes away or so, something like that. 96.5 KLH. You

96.5 KLH. Somebody asked you, hey, do you have playoff tickets? Do you just go, that's funny. No. All right. Well, if you don't want to pay for them, you could win them. Download the app. I know, we kind of beat that. We beat you over the head with that. Get the app. And you're like, no, man, I do what I want. Well, this is helpful. Download the app. Score playoff tickets right now. Wait for you.

0: 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It's the KLH Artist Profile.
1: Maybe you haven't been paying attention. I understand. There's a lot going on. You're busy. Boston is the Artist Profile. So here we go.

0: 96.5 KLH. All right, for the classic pair, we had a situation. It's a Breaking Bad anniversary slash Badfinger deal going on.
1: Hey, is this crazy, K. Carson?
2: What are you doing, man?
1: Hey, that's a Crystal Blue Persuasion. Would it be wrong to dedicate that to the True Blue Brew Crew?
0: No, because you just made it your own, and Badfinger is on the pair anyway.
1: Exactly.
0: Well, by the way, who are you?
1: It's Matt from Watertown.
0: I mean, we were gonna play that anyway, because today is the anniversary of the finale of Breaking Bad. 10 million people watched it on this day in 2013, and then Baby Blue, the song to close out the season. But then I'm gonna go with a trio from Badfinger.
1: Oh, are you allowed to do that?
0: Yeah, we're so rebellious and crazy edgy right now. We're playing three instead of two. Oh, stop.
1: All right, then.
0: All right, thanks, Matty Boy, KLH, and it's E-Rock time. Badfinger, what do you have today?
1: I would love to hear Come and Get It. I still have my 45 on Apple Records that I bought way back in the early 80s that I used. Yeah, with a record store, they also had used.
0: Yeah.
1: It was like 49 cents for all these.
0: Man, 49 cents, such a deal.
1: 49 cents, yeah, I still remember that price. It was early 80s in Econowalk, and also it's a song McCartney wrote. And told Badfinger he made a demo for them, and he said, just do it like I did it, and it'll be a hit.
0: Excellent. And it's short, so that makes it easy to play a classic trio from Badfinger.
1: Look forward to it.
0: All right, E-Rock, good going. KLH.
3: Double C, what's going on?
0: Jimmy White.
4: Jimmy White's got his pumped up kicks on.
0: Huh?
4: Heading downtown to see his boy Mark Foster.
0: Oh, you going to a show? You going to Foster the People? Where's it at?
4: Yeah, I'm excited to go to this new landmark credit union.
0: It's a beautiful place. Plus, it's not all used up yet. It's brand new.
4: No. It's still got the new car smell.
0: Delicious. All right, what are you picking? It's Badfinger for the classic. Well, ends up being the trio. Baby Blue is covered. So what do you have?
4: Well, I don't want to confuse the people of the greater Milwaukee Metroplex. This is not the Beatles that we're listening to here.
0: Oh,
4: this
0: no.
4: is Badfinger. It has been accused of being very Beatles hooky.
0: I mean, they were influenced by him. And then I talked to E-Rock, and he mentioned that McCartney helped write the song that he picked.
4: He did. I saw that. I saw that, and I said, well, there's definitely a Beatles connection here. So there you go. Today, we are going to go with No Matter What.
0: Good one, Timmy. It's coming up, man.
4: There
0: we go. 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
8: All right, it's the anniversary of the season finale of Breaking Bad. This would be three, because these are short ones. Three from Badfinger, classic trio.

0: Free from Badfinger. Why? We played Baby Blue because it's the anniversary of the finale of Breaking Bad, so we covered that, and I figured out we should just add two more. They got short songs. It's kind of fun. And I say kind of. It was real fun. Tomorrow at 5:35, it'll be two from Normally Don't Do This. T-Rex, Mark Bolan, born on that day tomorrow. And I do have some deep cuts, some not-so-obvious ones from T-Rex. Think about it. Let me know. Is it going to rain? No. It just looks like it might. It'll rain way later. Two or three. Overnight, it starts, and then it rains all day tomorrow. Remember, it's rained before. Let's act like we've seen rain. It's not that big of a deal. Raining again on Thursday. We're going to clear that noise out of the way for the weekend. Should be okay to launch into October. Not warm, but it should be sunny by the time Friday hits. Just after 6 o'clock, Stevie Ray Vaughan, Styx, something that does not start with an S. Let's play Triumph real soon. Hang on. Grab a spatula and get in the
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0: 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It happens every time we enter October. I know we're not there yet, but it'll be October on Thursday. It's weird. Find all those fun animal pictures that you love at WKLH.com and the KLH app with our daily dog. Archie is our daily cat. A lot of cats coming in this time of year. And these are leftovers. Remember our Celtic canine? There were so many that you sent that I didn't get a chance to represent and upload these. Archie has an Irish cap on and a red beard. Archie looks hammered. Elizabeth, thank you for inebriating Archie. No, for taking care of Archie. Maybe he's just tired. He loves to celebrate.
1: Get this thing off of me.
0: After you look at Archie, our daily cat, then upload whatever pet you have. You want to bring it back to a dog because it's called Daily Dog? That's up to you. What I do know is when we see a dog, puts us in a good mood. Or a cat, too. Just a fuzzy, fluffy animal. Takes the focus off ourselves. Everything is right with the world. At least for that time we're staring at that picture. And there's plenty in our photo gallery to keep you busy. And turn to the experts at Carrier and RJ Heating. They're powering up our Daily Dog page.
2: 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Joey Diaz tickets, 62 and Still Slinging is the name of his show, on Saturday, November 7th at the Riverside Theater, the KLH Magnet. 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

96.5 KLH. Couple things, real quick. You can enter to win tickets for the playoffs. If that sounded generically weird, that's because I officially can't say it. Some weird contest stipulation. It says, win Milwaukee baseball playoff tickets. It's a big deal, though it doesn't sound like it the way I put it, did it? Thanks to ARR Recycles for helping us out. I mean, it is a big deal. Those things are expensive. Understatement. Save a ton. How about 100% off? But you enter by downloading the KLHF. Just get it done right now. Or maybe it'll be something to do when it rains tomorrow. It's going to start overnight. The rain about 2, 3 o'clock in the morning. It runs all day. They act like we've never seen rain before. Who's they? The meteorologist. It's really not that big of a deal. Rain again on Thursday. We should clear out for the weekend, launching October. And then another reminder to pick up your Halloween candy now before it goes up in price because it gets more expensive.

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